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0: It's time to start our engines. Let's get this musical journey started and head up to Inuvik, Northwest Territories. Music now from our guest, Ipukuna. Here is With the Birds.

Ifukuna, he'll be in a spotlight in 25 minutes. Here's Xenoart. Urban Jungle.

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1: When your time is reality, days go by so
0: time is reality. All right, over to Detroit. Here's the City Lions. Do it all.

Oh yeah, Danita Large, lip service. Yeah. Here's Romeo Void. We're heading back, way back, back into time. Never say never.

That's music from Kinkair. Hey, if you ever want to get a hold of me, email me, larry@indigenousandmusic.com, and I'll email you back. Let's hook it up. All right, up to Quebec. Here is the North Stars.

0: Oh yeah, that's what I'm saying. I'm Larry Kay. Don't give it up. We're going to take a short break, and when we return, our guest, Ipakuna, will be in the spotlight. We'll be right back. 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

0: From the Say Magazine studios in Bradenton, Florida, welcome to our Indigenous in Music Spotlight interview. I'm Larry Kay. Tonight, we welcome to the North and into himself, Ibikuna from Inuvik, Northwest Territories. Fresh off the release of his brand new album, Igloo, Ibikuna continues his journey of return to home, to culture, and to identity. Igloo feels cinematic and filled with haunting melodies and space that echo memory and place. It's his first visit into our spotlight. Ladies and gentlemen, let's welcome Ibikuna. Hi, Ibikuna. How you doing?
1: All good. Thank you so much for having me.
0: Yes. Where are you calling in from tonight?
1: Currently in my hometown of Inuvik, Northwest Territories. Happy to be here. I've been listening to your show for a little while, so it's nice.
0: Nice. And to connect, we know what each other look like now.
1: Absolutely.
0: Well, you got some interesting sounds. I like it. It's electronica, house, kind of mixed up, and geez, you know how to do it up there.
1: Thank you. It's just a huge mixture of all of the influences and things like that throughout my life, music and otherwise. So.
0: Sweet.
1: I've got a pretty eclectic style. It changes from album to album, but. Mm-hmm. I do feel like I'm sort of getting better every time I do one, so thank you.
0: Yeah. Well, let's start with an introduction, and then we'll talk about the new album, so go ahead and hit the stage.
1: All right, yeah, so Uvanga, Atega, Ivikana, on Danakton. Hello, my name is Brandon Larocque. I'm from Inuvik, Northwest Territories. I'm Inuvialuit. Most people know us as Inuit or Eskimo if you're kind of old school, but... So I'm from the Arctic. I was born and raised here. Didn't really have a musical childhood or anything like that, but it just gets so cold here. Me and my friends eventually were looking for different ways to kill our time while staying inside.
0: Sure.
1: And we ended up with a piano that hooks into a computer. It's called a MIDI piano.
0: Wow.
1: And we just started from there. It was me and four of my buddies. Kind of noodling around, sure. And then I'm the one who just kind of like fell in love with it, right? Everyone else kind of tapered off. I ended up just like wanting to do it full time, so I went to art school,
0: okay.
1: A digital art school. It's called Pixel Blue in Edmonton, Alberta, Canada.
0: Yeah.
1: So I went there and did like a digital audio engineering course, and that just it made me self-sufficient.
0: Nice.
1: I can sit in my room with my computer and my microphone, and I can start a song, create the production, write the lyrics.
0: From start to finish.
1: Sing the lyrics into my own equipment. Yeah, start to finish. That's exactly right. So that's kind of just where I'm at. And since then, I've been doing this for 10 years now, I think.
0: Wow.
1: And I've just been making, just creating. That's what I'm here to do, I think.
0: Yeah. Now let's talk about the new album, Igloo. Well, tell us about the sound. Describe the music, and what do you call it?
1: So, Igloo to me is it's house music.
0: Okay.
1: If you want to give it like a real label of genre, but it's house music made by Inuit, and that's why it's called Igloo. Igloo is the word for house.
0: I like it.
1: It's I think this album was brewing for a long time within me. Even if you go back to So before I was Ivikuna, I was Brandon Sonnet. I had like a previous artistic journey that I went on.
0: Right.
1: And if you go and listen to that first album from Brandon Sonnet, there's pieces of that you can hear on Igloo right now. Because I think that one has been bubbling in me for a long time, since the beginning.
0: Sure.
1: So it's a little darker. It's a little cramped. I wanted to make it feel like a small house party almost like.
0: Yeah.
1: Like a busy living room or something, some sort of gathering, where there was too many people and the shoulders are touching right next to each other. it sort of has like a cramped sound. I think to me anyway, this is what I went for. It's very dancey at the same time and very open. Everything I make is kind of open. Like it's got to have some space to it and some atmosphere just because of the place I grew up in.
0: Sure.
1: That's the way it is. There's not a lot, but there's atmosphere.
0: Do they have house music clubs up there?
1: No, nothing like that. We
0: Oh,
1: have
0: okay.
1: one bar, I guess. One bar.
0: One
1: Not really a club either.
0: with a
1: So like all the time.
0: jukebox.
1: Yeah, that's the kind. Yeah, for sure.
0: Oh, sure. Now, I've been playing track three. Who's
1: Oh,
0: talking in
1: and
0: that
1: yeah,
0: song?
1: Inukshuk. Yeah.
0: Inukshuk.
1: So the intro and sort of chopped up throughout the song was
0: Yeah.
1: recorded by a legend by the name of Ernest Monias.
0: Okay.
1: He is sort of a folk country music singer.
0: Gotcha.
1: Absolutely famous, like legendary in the western part of Canada, specifically in the north,
0: Sure.
1: I think. They call him like the Northern Elvis. Like he's that
0: Gotcha.
1: popular.
0: Yeah, he caught my
1: So when
0: attention.
1: I got to meet him, I was lucky enough to
0: Nice.
1: actually watch him perform. And after the
0: Right
1: show,
0: on.
1: I went up to him and said, "Hey, Dad, I'm a musician. Would you mind recording?" I just held up my phone, and he was so gracious, did no hesitation. "Yep, I'll do that for you.
0: Right
1: What's your
0: on.
1: name?" And then he did it.
0: I love it. Now,
1: Yeah.
0: as you continue learning your language, did that journey impact any part of Igloo?
1: Yeah, absolutely. So part of the inspiration for the album was people that I know, people that I've met across the Arctic. I like how you said to me before that you're an entrepreneur, because I did an entrepreneur program called Entrepreneur.
0: Right on.
1: And it's where they get a bunch of indigenous entrepreneurs from the Arctic, and then they bring them together for like a 9 month cohort, and we learn and share with each other.
0: Right on.
1: And so part of the inspiration for this album was the people in that cohort. They're all very talented, very culturally inclined, and just amazing people. So some of these songs are like reflections of those people.
0: Sure, memories. Yep.
1: Yeah, exactly.
0: Yes. Ibakuna, do you have any advice for new and upcoming musicians out there that are getting into the music scene?
1: Yeah, the biggest piece of advice I can give anybody that's just starting is to just do the work. Sit at your instrument, sit at your computer, sit at whatever it is that you're making music on, and sit there and do it. And if you're not making anything nice, it doesn't matter. It'll come out eventually. Most of my time spent making music is throwing stuff at a wall and waiting to see if something sticks. So just do that. Like just sit there and throw stuff at a wall. And so eventually something's gonna stick, and then you're gonna figure it out from there.
0: Sure. Good words. You're tuned in to Indigenous in Music with Larry K and Ivakuna. He is also featured in our current issue of the Say magazine. You can hear this interview and read all about him and hear his album as well, Igloo, at our place at indigenousinmusic.com. Ibakuna, thank you for showing up tonight in our Indigenous in Music spotlight.
1: Kalyanani, thank you for having me.
0: Yes, keep us posted too. Any new developments, so we'll blast them for you.
1: I appreciate you, Larry. Everything you're doing for the Indigenous music community, honestly. Just even the little rundown that you've given me now, I'm inspired.
0: Thank you, thank you. We're going to play a track from his new album. Here is Inukshuk.
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0: That was music from Ivicuna, and that was Inusha off his new album, Igloo. 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
1: Welcome to Indigenous in

That's music from Tchoochoo, Drive 5. Yeah, I'd like to say hi to our friends up in Alaska, KNBA 90.3. And over at LCO, Lacouderay, Wisconsin, WOJB 88.9. And our friends up in Yukon, Whitehorse, CHON 98.1. Hello from Bradenton, Florida. All right, DJ Crazy Cree. Hokahe.

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0: do you do.
1: Oh God, hey.

0: 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All right, we'll be right back.
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4: This is American Roots, celebrating our nation's 250th year, live with Native American songs, Black American jazz and blues, Creole zydeco, Cajun and country music. Our partners are the New Orleans Jazz National Historical Park and Jean Lafitte National Historical Park for a live concert honoring the Library of Congress's American Folklife Center, now in its 50th year. Let's roll with the boss man of the Mother-in-Law Lounge, my friend and bon vivant jazz trumpeter, Kermit Ruffins, and his barbecue swingers.

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I want 15 white horses and 16 showgirls to sing and dance me a song. I want you to bring me underneath the Claiborne Avenue Bridge and bring me back down to the mother-in-law lounge. And when we get by Joe's Cozy Corner, I want you to strike up that Didn't He Ramble. When I die, when you die, you better second line. 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You better second line. Ta-da! Thank you, music lovers. Thank you. And we're live coming to you from New Orleans, Louisiana. Yours truly, Kermit Ruppins and the Barbecue Swingers. Thank you all for tuning in. And by the way, who that saying they gonna beat them Saints?

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But I'm only living in the sun, with the sun, with the sun refused to shine. Oh Lord, I'd like to be with my baby. Oh, when the saints go marching in. Oh, when the saints go marching in. But I'm only living with the saints, with the saints, with the saints marching in. Oh Lord, I'd like

New Orleans' own Kermit Ruffins on trumpet and vocals, using the classic song Saints as a swingin', singin' hope for another return to the Super Bowl. And his barbecue swingers included the man from Japan, Z2, known to his family as Yoshitaka Tsuji on piano, Jerry Anderson drums, and Kevin Morris bass. This is American Roots for the July 4th holiday weekend. Before the nation or even jazz was born, an old a cappella form of Afro-Creole French ritual vocal music called juré emerged in the late 18th century as a mingling of South Louisiana Afro-Catholic and Protestant call-and-response vocal chants. Juré means to testify and was also used as a way of communicating during enslavement without enslavers understanding the messages. In South Louisiana, it's considered a forerunner of Creole Zydeco music and has some elements of blues. The famed folklorist Alan Lomax recorded examples of juré in the 1930s, now housed in the Library of Congress. The group here is led by our good friend and musical colleague, Sun Pie Barnes.

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Hey, hey. Hey, rock away. Hey, hey. Hey, rock away. 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

Mm-hmm.

0: This is American Roots. The four federally recognized Native American tribes in Louisiana are Coushatta, Chitimacha, Tunica, Biloxi, and the Jena Band of Choctaw Indians. There are 11 state-recognized tribes. Some, like the Houma on the south coast, were long keepers of colonial French, though they now are working on a new, distinct Houma language. Native Americans also mingled into the later, larger population of Louisiana peoples and cultures. The musical group named Bogachito means Big River in the Choctaw language. They're led by John DePriest, a member of the Choctaw Nation of Oklahoma. He was raised in Mississippi and lives in Bulbancha, or what we call in English, New Orleans. The band includes Robert Matachina, Mike Harvey, and Carolyn Broussard. They mingle French and Native American songs live on American Roots. Allons écouter la bande.
1: Yako Key. Bonjour, Jalito. Hola. This is still the land of many languages, I'd like to say. Bobancha, we're still here. But you know, we play songs from both sides of the Mississippi River. We play songs from Mississippi and Louisiana. We play both kinds of music. So we're going to start with one from right here.

Thanks, y'all. This is a song partially written in the Choctaw language called Minko Holabi. It means liar king or liar chief. A topic familiar to many of us. But this one's about a governor of Louisiana from about 300 years ago named Kerlerac. Somehow still relevant.

Minko Halabi, sung and played by the band Bogachito, led by John DePriest, about the French ruler known as Chef Menteur, or Lying Chief. The mingling of French and African-American roots is also all over South Louisiana, from New Orleans to the border, all the way to Houston. Singer, fiddler, and accordion player Cedric Watson was born in San Felipe, Texas, in a family with Creole French speakers among the elders. His Louisiana roots inspired him to move to Lafayette to learn the Creole language. He has a radio show, La Nation Creole, on KRVS-FM in Lafayette, where he takes you on a tour around the Creole French-speaking world. Here at the New Orleans Jazz National Park in New Orleans, Cedric plays English and French fiddle tunes, starting with My Jug of Whiskey Hanging from the Saddle Horn.

Creole musician Cedric Watson on vocals and fiddle, or Le Violon with La Bande de la Prison, The Prison Bars, a sad waltz, if ever there was one. And we are back with Cajun music from accordionist Bruce Desgrippons when American Roots returns.

This is American Roots. Cajun accordionist and singer Bruce Desgrippons has roots in rural Avoyelles Parish, but grew up in New Orleans. For 40 years, he's played once weekly, now monthly, doing a fado do dance at Tipitina's nightclub. From a young age, he was captivated by the Cajun French language and heritage, and has been a passionate advocate for French Louisiana culture through his music, much of which he composes himself. Bruce starts with his song, Hommage aux Récolteurs, honoring the farmers.

0: Accordionist Bruce Degrepon with the upbeat dance song Marksville Two-Step, named for his parents' hometown in Avoyelles Parish, Louisiana. The band members are Jim Markway on bass, Mike Barra drums, and Gina Forsyth fiddle. This July 4th, American Roots was produced at the School of Liberal Arts at Tulane University with support from the New Orleans Jazz National Historical Park, Jean Lafitte National Historical Park, the National Endowment for the Arts, the New Orleans Tourism and Cultural Fund, and Jim Hart in Chicago. I'm Nick Spitzer, and this is American Roots from PRX, Public Radio Exchange.
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0: This is American Roots for the 4th of July weekend, celebrating our country's 250th year and more live music, recalling the 50th anniversary of the Library of Congress's American Folklife Center, including Afro-French Zydeco and blues from South Louisiana accordionist Jeffrey Broussard, classic folk songs from Johnette Downing and Scott Billington, Bentonia Mississippi blues from guitar slinger Jimmy Duck Holmes, and the latest Cajun French stylings of Louis Michaud and band. First, here's John Fenn, head of research and programs at the American Folklife Center in the Library of Congress, to tell a bit about the center's work and legacy over the last half century.
1: American Folklife Center was established in 1976 by the American Folklife Preservation Act, signed into law by President Ford, and we've been doing our work for that long, even longer, I would say. Our collections really represent all communities that live in the United States right now, and communities that lived here before as the United States, right? So we work to be really inclusive. And I think having it at the Library of Congress, which is the nation's public library, really sort of anchors our work in stewarding a collection of wisdom and knowledge, as we like to say, a universal collection of wisdom and knowledge. And I think the Folklife Center has both the wisdom and the knowledge. we have documentation of all sorts of traditions that I think really sort of form a foundation of what it means to be present in the country right now. The library's mission is to inspire, engage, and inform. And I think we do that really well at the Folklife Center with our collections and getting people to recognize themselves in the library. The living cultural traditions that we steward in our collections and we promote through our public programs are, yeah, kind of amplifying what might be in a book, right? But also making it human, making it alive in front of you. And I think that's something that is really important to know about the Folklife Center. We have collections from Louisiana that go back, you know, to the 30s, with the Lomaxes and whatnot, and we have a long relationship with our friends at the National Park Service, but we're here celebrating our 50th anniversary. And so I feel just very welcomed by everyone. It's always inspiring to be down here. I get to eat some really good food and hear some amazing music.
0: Let's hear some of that amazing music, starting with accordionist Jeffrey Broussard and the Creole Cowboys. Jeffrey has been carrying the French Creole musical tradition forward since he started playing drums with his late father, Delton Broussard, and band, the Lautel Playboys. Jeffrey played once at age 11, almost 50 years ago now, at the Library of Congress. But here he is now on stage at the New Orleans Jazz National Historical Park in the French Quarter to kick it off with his own band, the Creole Cowboys. Jeffrey Broussard on American Roots.

Jeffrey Broussard and the Creole Cowboys, the song Hard to Stop, live from the French Quarter in New Orleans, celebrating the 50th anniversary of the American Folklife Center. More live music coming up in a minute on American Roots.

producer Scott Billington on a harmonica and vocals, performing songs originally recorded in the 1930s for the Library of Congress by father and son team John and Alan Lomax. First, a take on Zydeco e Pasale, Snap Beans and No Salt, from Johnette's album of music for children. She added some lyrics, calling it My Little Snap Bean. Here live from the New Orleans Jazz National Historical Park on American Roots.

0: plaisir et qu'on se passe en l'air.
1: This next song is from Vera Ward Hall, who is an amazing singer discovered by John Lomax in Alabama in the mid-1930s. But she made her greatest recordings in Alan Lomax's apartment in New York City in 1948. She was there for a concert at Columbia University with the folk singer Pete Seeger and the blues guitarist from the Carolinas, Brownie McGee. You probably know this one because Moby had a big hit with it. He called it Natural Blues, but Vera Ward Hall called it Trouble So Hard. And you can only imagine that Vera Ward Hall, the only time she left Alabama was when she came to New York to perform at Columbia University and to make these recordings for Alan Lomax in New York City. It was the only time she left Alabama. The song made number one in Iceland.

Thank you. Well, this next song is a very, very sad and beautiful song, a minor key gospel song. It was recorded by Alan Lomax at the Parchman Prison Farm in Mississippi in 1949. And the singer, unfortunately, all we know is one name, Jimson, who was an inmate at Parchman Farm at the time. And this says a little something about Alan Lomax as a record producer, because when he first recorded this song, the singer called Jimson was recorded this with a whole group of men, and they were all singing while they worked. But Jimson had such a hauntingly beautiful voice that Lomax made the decision to ask him to sing it solo. And that's the version that we learned the song from, was this man singing by himself, actually using an axe as percussion. Called No More My Lord. One.

Jeanette Downing and Scott Billington live with children's music and other variations on the Lomax's field recordings for the American Folklife Center's 50th anniversary. Next up, it's Mantonia, Mississippi blues legend Jimmy Duck Holmes. He runs the Blue Front Cafe, the oldest remaining juke joint in Mississippi. He was joined on stage by Leroy Etienne on drums and Bruce Sunpie Barnes harmonica to play Blues Ain't Nothing live on American Roots.

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Everything, everything. 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

0: 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Thank y'all so much.
1: It had to be the devil, one of the Bentonia bluesman Jimmy Duck Holmes' signature songs, live at the American Folklife Center's 50th anniversary concert in the French Quarter. We'll shift gears a bit for some modern electronic Cajun music when American Roots returns. I'm Nick Spitzer. This is American Roots. Louis Michaud is known for playing fiddle and singing with his brother Andre Michaud in the Grammy-winning Cajun band The Lost Bayou Ramblers. But in 2023, Louis released his first solo album, Rêve de Troubadour, The Troubadour's Dream, and started touring under his own name. Michaud's music pushes the boundaries of Louisiana French music tradition, including elements like synths and samples. On stage for the American Folklife Center's 50th anniversary concert in New Orleans' French Quarter, it's Louis Michaud and Swamp Magic with an Austin Peay song called T'as fini de me voir, You're Done Seeing Me, live on American Roots.

we'll do a song by one of the most well-known Louisiana songwriters, Lead Belly. This is something that was covered by

Thank y'all so much. Lead Belly. This is a song that talks about my family, the Michauds. We're from the Loire Valley before we came to New Orleans and through Haiti. And the Jumon de Michaud is called this song, and it's about the Michauds' mare because their horse ate all of the hay in the summer, and when the winter came, she repented. Much like my family, any food around, they used to call, you know, my dad and them were from a family of 10, and his dad was from a family of 10. And, you know, the in-laws called us the locusts, because anytime we'd come in, and even when I got to go to my grandpa's, Pat, hide the food, you know, but anyway. So it's a family tradition, even with the horses, apparently. But here's something called Jumon de Michaud.

0: Louis Michel and Swamp Magic with a song about his family and their horse, La Jument de Michel. It's about time for me to get out of the saddle to say that American Roots is produced in collaboration with colleagues in the School of Liberal Arts at Tulane University and with support from the New Orleans Jazz and John Lafitte National Historical Parks in South Louisiana, the National Endowment for the Arts, the New Orleans Tourism and Culture Fund, and Jim Hart in Chicago. Our presenting station is WWNO-FM at the University of New Orleans. Our American Roots team included Olivia Broslowski, Lauren Callahan, Steve Martin, Reggie Morris, and Rachel Orter. Special thanks to John Fenn and Andrea Decker of the Library of Congress's American Folklife Center, Matt Hampsey of the New Orleans Jazz National Historical Park, the Historic New Orleans Collection, the New Foundation, and our highly knowledgeable colleagues at the National Council for the Traditional Arts, Blaine Wade, Madeline Ramirez, Colleen Arnerich, and Eric Harris, who recorded the festival. 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Until that time, I'm Nick Spitzer for American Roots from PRX, Public Radio Exchange. 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

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It's the Quiet Storm with DJ Al Boogie. Let's vibe.

You're listening to The Quiet Storm with your host, DJ Al Boogie. Listen, I know it's been a while. I know you're missing me. And I've been missing you, too. I'm just over here. I know who's not missing me, though. The people in the studio. Because I be in here singing so loud. If y'all could just hear what's going on behind the scenes. All right, I love what I do. This is DJ Al Boogie. Boogie Wonderland Entertainment. And it's good that you guys are vibing with me. Now I know it's real love.

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And I know because of all the hurt in my past, I tend to shy away from emotional commitments. But what I feel for you is so real and so strong. I couldn't walk away even if I wanted to.

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This is a great joint by a group called Average White Band called The Love of Your Own. Did you hear what they said? They said, the sooner you give, the sooner you get to have a love of your own. I believe that. I believe that. All right, y'all. So, I like being here with you, and I know you like being here with me, or you wouldn't be tuned in. This is DJ Al Boogie, and I just want to play another song to let you know how I feel when I'm with you.

0: This is how it sounds in the studio. I used to get kicked out of the barracks for singing this song, and I love sharing it with you.
1: All right. About to get a little nasty.

This next song came out when I was in high school. Jeez. I think I was like in the 10th grade when this song came out, or the 11th grade when this song came out. But let me share it with you. It wasn't a big hit on the charts, but this is Player Cheers to You.

listen, just a caveat on that. I remember singing this song to a young lady back. And I think it was the 10th or the 9th grade. And I sung this song to a young lady. And it didn't sound as good as I probably could sing it now. But she ended up agreeing to be my girlfriend, but only for a lunchtime. She dated me till the song was over. And I told myself from that point, never again. But, you know, as an adult, you know, never say never.

I know for some of y'all, this is some music that you probably are not really used to, but it's music. You know, it's in the E key. You know, it's in the F. Listen, this is all music. This is all music. And if you love music, you love me, because I'm all music. This is DJ Al Boogie from Boogie Wonderland Entertainment, and I'm on KRNN's Quiet Storm, bringing you the best R&B and deepest soul cuts ever made.

R.I.P. to one of the best that ever done it, Mr. Peabo Bryson. And listen to the end of Aladdin, and you'll hear the best version of A Whole New World you've ever, ever, ever.

This is DJ Al Boogie on Karen and N's Quiet Storm. She about to leave you, or he about to leave you. This is probably one of the best songs. You should learn this song, no matter if you can sing or not. Learn this song and sing it with all your heart. Maybe it'll help, depending on what you did.

you ever heard. Some of y'all never heard it, but we're gonna give a shout out to Peebo Bryson, who was the best that ever done it. And this was the best version of A Whole New World. And I might sing a little bit.

Well, it won't play. So you go find it. It's at the end of Aladdin. If you look up Peebo Bryson and Regina Bell. Peebo Bryson and Regina Bell. Or you can listen every time I sing a karaoke around here in Juneau, and you'll hear A Whole New World. I don't know why it's not playing today, but it'll play next Monday. It'll play next Monday when I'm back on. This is DJ Al Boogie signing out for the Quiet Storm on KRNN.

You're in the Get Down with Reagan Whiteside, and that was the high-jumping saxophonist Eric Darius with Got It Going On. And we opened this set with one of the coolest examples of groove jazz, Ronnie Jordan's Blues Grinder. On deck, it's Mr. Smooth himself, Marion Meadows. Let's get it.

What's going on, everyone? It's me, your man, Will Downing, a.k.a. the Prince of Sophisticated Soul. And you, my friends, are in the Get Down with Reagan Whiteside.

You're in the Get Down, and after the sophisticated soul crooner Will Downing gave us his jazzy take on Everything I Miss at Home, Bill Coletti stepped in with Out of Pocket. I'm Reagan Whiteside, and in the next set, we're going to jam to a Herb Alpert classic, plus hear a hidden gem from Amy Winehouse, coming up on the Get Down.

You're grooving in the Get Down, and we just heard from Amy Winehouse with Best Friends, right? One thing about Amy Winehouse, she always kept her lyrics interesting. She did not mince words. Before that was a tune that will likely become a classic from Kayla Waters called Undulation, and we opened up the set with the OG contemporary jazz trumpeter Herb Alpert with Route 101. I'm Reagan Whiteside, and on deck, it's Walter Beasley. Let's get it.

You are in the Get Down, and after Walter Beasley gave us the good vibes with I Feel You, Chris Standring slayed us with a little acid jazz with his jam, Method to the Madness. I'm Reagan Whiteside, and in the next set, we're celebrating tunes across the ages and generations from the 1970s to today, coming up on the Get Down.

You are in the Get Down with Reagan Whiteside, and I hope you're enjoying these grooves as much as I am. We just heard Marcus Johnson's jazzy take on Sly and the Family Stone's Thank You for Letting Me Be Myself Again. And before that, one of the most sampled musicians of all time, Bob James, graced us with Where the Wind Blows Free. On deck, it's Kimberly Brewer. Let's get it.

0: You're chilling in the Get Down, and that was Alabama-based drummer PJ Spraggins, who teamed up with Ollie Silk to give us High Five. And before that, we heard a beautiful version of If I Ever Lose This Heaven from songstress Kimberly Brewer, who's had a long history in the music industry, singing background for Stevie Wonder, Elton John, Earth, Wind & Fire, and so many others. I'm Reagan Whiteside. Stay with me because the fun is just getting started. In the next set, we're diving headfirst into feel-good tunes, including a live recording from Chuck Mangione, coming up on The Get Down. The Get Down is produced by Randis Music and is brought to you by the African American Public Radio Consortium, NPR Distribution, and the Public Radio Satellite System.
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You're in the Get Down, and that was a live recording of Feel So Good from Chuck Mangione's 1979 performance in the UK. I'm Reagan Whiteside, and on deck, it's Randy Crawford. Let's get it.

we are getting down in the get down, and Jaco Pastorius just laid down some serious funk with his version of The Chicken, originally a James Brown B-side instrumental. And before that, Riza Khan kept it funky with Funkonomics. I'm Reagan Whiteside, and on deck, it's Brian Jackson. Let's get it.

0: You're jamming in the Get Down, and after Brian Jackson teamed up with prolific house producers Masters at Work to give us It's Your World, Hip Hop Brass Collective out of Spain gave us Mulligan. And bringing us home is jazz and R&B guitarist Ronnie Smith with Cruisin'. I'm Reagan Whiteside, and the party is not over yet. We have more grooves waiting in the wings from Roy Ayers and more coming up on the Get Down.
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0: The Get Down with Reagan Whiteside.

This is The Get Down, and that was a great collaboration between Willie Bradley and Walter Beasley called All For You. And we kicked off the set with the legendary Roy Ayers with Ain't No Sunshine. I'm Reagan Whiteside, and on deck, it's songstress Shantae Cann. Let's get it.

0: You're grooving in the Get Down, and after Atlanta's own Shantae Can joined forces with Snarky Puppy to encourage you to free your dreams, Patrick Bedison gave us all the happy feels on his harmonica, bringing us home with For the Rest of My Life. I'm Reagan Whiteside. Thanks for grooving with me on another episode of The Get Down. Let me know what's got you grooving by reaching out to me on Facebook at Reagan Whiteside Music or on Instagram at Reagan Whiteside. Until next time, be good to each other. Peace. The Get Down is produced by Randis Music and is brought to you by the African American Public Radio Consortium, NPR Distribution, and the Public Radio Satellite System.
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0: banjo, harp, and drums. Who puts those together? Bela Fleck, Edmar Castaneda, and Antonio Sanchez, that's who. They come together as the Beat Trio.
1: Or also known as the world's most unlikely band, because I would dare to say nobody has ever seen this combination of instruments, and neither had I.
0: That's Antonio speaking. I'm Christian McBride, and this is Jazz Night in America. Today, three extraordinary musicians from different traditions finding their musical zone as one. Here it takes shape in this first tune, Kaleidoscopes,

0: Kaleidoscopes, composed by drummer Antonio Sanchez, with Bela Fleck on banjo and Edmar Castaneda on Colombian harp. This collaboration began when Bela and Edmar first shared a stage as a duo at the Big Ears Festival in Knoxville, Tennessee, back in 2019. Bela says that was the first musical spark.
1: Edmar and I just did this one thing at Big Ears, and we didn't have any real plan to perform again, although I think we both hoped that we would. We're just kind of waiting for the right opportunity.
0: Fast forward a couple of years, and then came along the powerhouse drummer Antonio Sanchez.
1: He got in touch with me to ask me about playing on a duo album with various musicians he was doing duets with. And I asked him if Edmar could drop by and we could do a little bit of playing together as a trio, because I thought that would make a really interesting group. That would be a very complete group and a unique group.
2: I had no idea what to expect, to be honest.
0: That's Antonio.
2: We started playing duo in the studio with Bela, and it was just so easy. Instant hookup. Then Edmar came and brought his tunes. Because the easiest thing in that context is for the hardest instrument, which is the harp, to be as comfortable as possible. So then it was easier to play some of Edmar's tunes. Edmar writes beautiful tunes. Within a couple of minutes, we're like, oh, this is fun. This could work.
0: Let's listen to one of those Edmar compositions now. This is Whispers of Resilience.

0: That was Whispers of Resilience from Beat Trio. Bela Fleck on banjo, Edmar Castaneda on harp, and Antonio Sanchez on drums. As for the name of the band, it was right there staring at him on the front of the page. Here's Bela.
1: Well, there's Bela, there's Edmar, there's Antonio, and we're a trio. So we noticed that it's spelled beat, and nothing better came along.
2: It quickly became a collective, a democracy.
0: Antonio Sanchez.
2: We like democracy in this day and age. Jazz, I think, is one of the most beautiful forms of democracy because it really calls for individual expression, but you have to be a team player. You have to really be taking care of each other for everything to sound good and to be the best it can be.
0: That balance of individual freedom and working together as a collective is captured on a tune called Three Is Not a Crowd.
2: It's interesting because Bela was watching the Keith Jarrett documentary, The Art of Improvisation, and heard Keith saying that at some point he was going to write a tune called Three Is Not a Crowd because of his relationship with Jack DeJohnette and Gary Peacock.
0: Those are the two members of Keith Jarrett's iconic trio, with Jack, rest in peace, on drums, and Gary Peacock on double bass.
2: And he said, did you name it that way because of that? And I said, absolutely not. And then I rewatched the documentary and I was like, wow, that's interesting. You know, you can have as little as one musician or 50 musicians, and if they know what they're doing, it should not be a crowd.

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I'm Christian McBride.

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0: And the estate of Joan B. Kroc, whose bequest serves as an enduring investment in the future of public radio, and seeks to help NPR produce programming that meets the highest standard of public service in journalism and cultural expression. This is NPR.
2: Welcome back to Jazz Night in America. I'm Christian McBride. We're getting to know the Beat Trio, banjoist Bela Fleck, harpist Edmar Castaneda, and drummer Antonio Sanchez. Three individual masters of their own musical domains. We know Bela Fleck as a modern bluegrass chameleon. For decades, he's taken his uniquely Americana instrument to places it's rarely gone before. Somehow, his banjo always fits, no matter the musical situation. Check him here with the classical double bassist, my man Edgar Meyer, and the late tabla master, Zakir Hussain. And here with the late jazz legend, pianist Chick Corea. And a banjo with a symphony orchestra? You heard that right. Bela is equal parts playful and fearless. It's this attitude which led him to seek out the Colombian harpist Edmar Castaneda, another unique instrumentalist who has the ability to shock and awe and turn any stage to a surprise. Edmar first trained as a jazz trumpeter, then took a radical turn, setting his sights on a little-known instrument called the arpa llanera. You hear that? That's Edmar playing both the harp and the bass lines and slapping percussion on his harp's frame at the same time. He is practically a one-man trio. The arpa llanera is the traditional harp from the Llanos region, a wide grassland plains area that stretches across Colombia and Venezuela. This harp is also the heart and soul of joropo, the region's folk music. But Edmar had jazz plans for his pedalless wooden harp. He re-engineered it, adding levers so he could shift keys and bend harmonies in real time. In doing so, he transformed the instrument itself, reshaping it, evolving it, and creating a sound entirely his own. And that innovation earned him a lot of attention. He received opportunities to collaborate with other musicians across many genres, from pianist Hiromi to harmonica player Gregoire Marais.

Now, let's dig into the drums. Percussion master and composer Antonio Sanchez. Antonio doesn't just keep time. He bends it, stretches it, plays inside it. He spent many years exploring how rhythm can tell a story, whether on stage with guitarist Pat Metheny or on the big screen, scoring music for award-winning films and series.

0: movies like Birdman and The Studio. And let's not forget his own projects, where he leads from the drums, inviting voices from every corner of the musical map into his orbit.
1: If I'm going to do something this point in my career, I want it to be a collaboration. You know, I don't want to be just a sideman.
0: That's Antonio Sanchez. And lucky for him, Bela Fleck feels the same way.
2: Antonio and I also have a very special hookup. When we play together, we lock. It's like one person. We can sort of disappear into each other rhythmically, and it's a very, very freeing experience. To have a great trio, all three musicians should have duo lockups with each other. So the rhythmic accuracy is very strong, and the hookup is all directions.
0: You can really hear that in this next tune, Hooligan Harbor. It's full of quick twists and turns, each player in a kind of infinite feedback loop, listening, reacting, and leaning into instinct.
1: Hooligan Harbor is a really fun one because it has a lot of time signature changes. I think it goes from 3 to 5 constantly. A lot of times, Bela gives us the cue like right when we have to change and we have to be always on the lookout. It's a little bit of tightrope-ish, but it's fun. I like those situations.

That was Hooligan Harbor from banjoist Bela Fleck with harpist Edmar Castaneda and drummer Antonio Sanchez, also known as the Beat Trio. Their first record together is already making waves, and it just picked up a Grammy nod for Best Contemporary Instrumental Album. When we return, we'll take you back to where this musical story began, an exclusive live duo recording featuring only Bela and Edmar, captured by Jazz Night in America at the Big Ears Festival. That's after the break.

0: 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And BritBox, taking viewers to worlds of drama, romance, and scandal with new original period dramas featuring the other Bennett sister from the world of Jane Austen, streaming at BritBox.com. 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
1: You're listening to Jazz Night in America. I'm Christian McBride. To understand how the Beat Trio came to be, we go back to March 2019 to the Big Ears Festival in Knoxville, Tennessee, years before Antonio Sanchez came into the picture. Then it was just banjoist Bela Fleck and harpist Edmar Castaneda performing inside St. John's Cathedral, a century-old Romanesque church in downtown Knoxville with high arch ceilings and glowing stained glass windows. That's where these two met on stage for their first live performance. Before that, Bela had invited Edmar over for long jam sessions, exploring how their unlikely pairing of banjo and harp might sound together. Out of those sessions came a shared language, and this concert was the first time the world got to hear it. Jazz Night in America was there to capture that spark. Here's Edmar Castaneda from the stage.
2: How you feel? Good? First of all, I'm so happy and honored to be sharing music with the great Bela Fleck, please. You know, I never imagined I was going to play with a banjo, a harp and banjo. I was like, wow. And then when I saw Bela, I said, wow, I want to play with a banjo. So it's a great honor to play with him. And we're going to continue with this piece that was inspired by one of the greatest bass players in jazz. You know, Jaco Pastorius? Yeah. He's killing. So I just got inspired by his playing, you know, and trying to see how I can groove with a harp. So I wrote this tune, and this is titled For Jaco.

0: That was For Jaco, an original composition by Colombian harpist Edmar Castaneda, performed here with banjo master Bela Fleck.
1: I think you're a hit.
0: Let's head back to the stage for one more tune, one Bela wrote for a friend and fellow string innovator. Here's Bela with the intro.
1: Okay, we're going to do a tune that I wrote to play with another kind of harp player, great Tumani Diabate, and I got to, plays the kora. Incredible African harp. We got to do some touring together, and I wrote this tune to play with him. Edmar just learned it about 40 seconds ago. But it's in 4/4, which confuses him.

That was Bamako, recorded live at the 2019 Big Ears Festival in Knoxville, Tennessee, featuring Bela Fleck on banjo and Edmar Castaneda on Colombian harp. You can watch that full duo set on our YouTube channel. Let's go out with one last sound from Beat Trio's drummer, Antonio Sanchez, in duet with The Natural World. This is Drumming with the Birds.

0: Jazz Night in America is a production of WBGO Studios and NPR Music. You can hear this episode again at npr.org/jazznight. This episode was written and produced by Sarah Gilletti with Billy Robinson. Consulting senior producer, Simon Rentner. Mastering by Ron Scalzo. Executive producer, Stephen A. Williams. Saraya Muhammad is the executive producer at NPR Music, and Sonali Mehta is the executive director. I'm Christian McBride.
1: 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The estate of Joan B. Kroc, whose bequest serves as an enduring investment in the future of public radio, and seeks to help NPR produce programming that meets the highest standard of public service in journalism and cultural expression. And Luminescence Foundation. Luminescence Foundation is dedicated to shedding light on neurological research focused on Alzheimer's and Parkinson's disease and supporting land conservation initiatives. 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

0: that song right there. That was native rapper and rising star Stella Standing Bear. Stella grew up in Salt Lake City, Utah, but she missed her homeland. So she packed up her bags and relocated to the heart of her Oglala Lakota Nation, Porcupine, South Dakota, to be closer to her people. And that's rooted her in community, culture, and reconnection. I'm Jared Martineau. This is Reclaimed, your home for Indigenous culture, community, and connection right here on CBC Music and Radio. I've got a ton of global sounds for you today with a special shout out to our relatives in Aotearoa coming up, so stay with me. But first, here's a head knocking, patriarchy confronting, defiant rap banger from Princess Nokia. This is Blue Velvet.
1: Girlhood is a spectrum.

Whoosh! That fiery anthem of survival and resistance was from Maori rapper and singer Thea with a Te Reo take on Land Back. You heard Hoki Whenua Mai, Return the Land. And like she sung on that one, you wield your guns, you shot our sons, you've made us rot in all you've done. Cut down our trees, brought your disease, you will not bring us to our knees. I'm Jared Martineau, this is Reclaimed, and you're tuned into Indigenous sounds from around the world on CBC Music and Radio. Let's stay in Aotearoa now to hear a song from one of my favorite Maori artists. And this one celebrates a fierce and fearless force from the sky. For generations, Maori have sung to and about the birds of their homeland, and a project called Whaiata Manu continues that tradition. It honors New Zealand's Bird of the Year through music, which is exactly what it sounds like. Troy Kingi was invited to take part, and he was excited because the bird he got to sing about was the Karearea, the New Zealand falcon. He says the Karearea isn't a gentle bird. It's fast, intense, and ruthless, and I wanted the song to reflect that power and for people to feel that energy when they hear it. From Troy Kingi, this is Karearea, Reclaimed.

electrified Mohawk hyperpop out of Six Nations, that was Samaya with Nothing at All. She dances between two seemingly opposite worlds, the glitter and glam of club and party culture and hard on her sleeve confessions about love and fear. And Samaya calls that equal parts recklessness and resilience. I like that. This is Reclaimed. I'm Jared Martineau. You can catch us live around the world or listen again anytime on the CBC Listen app. And this next one creates a space for worlds, words, and sounds to collide. It's a heavyweight punk blast from Yungu rapper Baker Boy. When he was writing it, he knew he wanted a black choir, that's B-L-A-K, a female indigenous vocalist, to be part of it. So he invited Thelma Plum, Emma Donovan, Keon, and Jada Weasel to the party. And that party is a high-powered, high-key exaltation of First Nations power and strength. Get ready to mosh out to this one. This is Thick Skin on Reclaimed.

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2: Morning mothers and fathers of young soldiers, sons and

fusing pop, punk, rap, and powwow with big crossover energy. That was Mi'kmaq artist Drives the Common Man with We Made It. And before that, you heard Grounded Global Sounds with a new knuckle bounce, rapper Sachem with Don't Wait Around. I'm Jared Martineau, this is Reclaimed on CBC Music and Radio, and knowing where you're from is a big part of repping where you're at. And one thing I love about rap and hip-hop is the importance of place. Staying true to your local and true to your people is the energy, and you can catch that vibe from sunup to sundown on this one. Here are Dem Rosé Boys and ex-Garrett G with Coast, and you'll hear which coast they rep as soon as the G-Funk chorus kicks in.

0: My name is Tyne Lee Stevens. I'm a Maori
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7: Tell me,

They ask me life, what's the meaning to it? 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

0: rocking contradictions. 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
1: Long way from that, came a long way from that.
0: Too many.

the west coast of the prairies, that was Vancouver rapper Junk linking up with Nekyo Anishinaabe rapper Big Nietzsche Dreezes with Two-Faced. Before that, you heard Algonquin Anishinaabe rapper Existence with All Nations going out to Native communities in struggle everywhere. I'm Jared Martineau. This is Reclaimed on CBC Music and Radio. And from the front lines, let's turn to Inner Worlds. I'm going to play you some songs that use rap to explore love and cultural loss, pain and healing. They offer different takes on Native masculinity, and each one makes as much room for melancholy as it does for joy. Here's the Kid Laroi with a Cold Play.

0: 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I'm from the Oglala Lakota tribe on the Pine Ridge Reservation in South Dakota, and you're listening to Reclaimed on CBC Radio.
1: On the way to my train for you, ticket punching my name for you. Hours out and they counted out, but it's battle scars that I claim for you. Yeah, old man, ask me, youngin', where you headed? Boy, you reek of fear.

0: From his album Bygoner, that was a heartfelt link-up between Navajo rapper Travis Thompson and Oglala Lakota artist Matawayuhi with Amtrak. And you can hear the golden hour in that song, like it was recorded at sunset watching the horizon disappear in your rearview. Before that, you heard Cree Métis rapper and producer Earthchild with a lamentation called Wounded Healers. I'm Jared Martineau. This is Reclaimed on CBC Music and Radio. You can find this show right across Turtle Island on SiriusXM and Native Voice One. Let's switch the vibe up and get into something hype. The Hallucination were one of the first indigenous DJ and dance crews to bring electronic music and powwow drums and singing together, in the club and on record. And that killer combination has become the blueprint of their sound and of powwow step. Here's The Hallucination and Northern Cree with Canadian Destroyer.
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bubble and dub and trip-hop sounds of Nightmares on Wax. That vinyl crackling collab was from their sprawling mixtape project, the Echo 45 Sound System. And they were joined on it by one of my favorite singers from Aotearoa, the Samoan soul sounds of Lady Six. I'm Jared Martineau, and you've been listening to Reclaimed. I hope you've enjoyed the beats and sounds today. You can find us every week here on CBC Music and Radio and across Turtle Island on SiriusXM and Native Voice 1. 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Our email is reclaimed@cbc.ca. Our show is produced by Travis Pereira, Spiros Georgiou, Lauren Hancock, Judas Lynch, and me. 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I'll see you then. Hi, hi, Miigwech, and Masicho for listening.

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taking us back to her debut 1971 release. That's Bonnie Raitt with the song I Ain't Blue, which comes from Spider John Corner, and a lovely way to kick off this hour on listener-supported Folk Alley. I'm your host, Brad Kolodner. We'll hear some Irish music from Frankie Gavin. We've got Gillian Welch, also Valerie June, the Howlin' Brothers, Wee Banjo 3, View Farcature, and up next, one from Miko Marx and the Resurrectors, the title cut of the 2022 album Feel Like Going Home.

the hauntingly powerful voice of Gillian Welch, The Devil Had a Hold of Me, from the record Hell Among the Yearlings, released in 1998. And that's Gillian playing some clawhammer banjo and Dave Rawlings on guitar, Kelly Willis and Bruce Robison from their record Cheater's Game with a Dave Alvin song, Border Radio. That's the Irish fiddler Frankie Gavin tearing it up on the Dowry Reels. Miko Marks and the Resurrectors starting the set, as we've got one here from Melissa Carper and her album of all original songs, Daddy's Country Gold. Here's Making Memories from Melissa Carper on Folk Alley.

known as the mayor of McDougal Street, the legendary Dave Van Ronk on Folk Alley from the record Going Back to Brooklyn. And that's a song that certainly brings back memories of the Greenwich Village folk scene with Gaslight Rag. Valerie June with Working Woman Blues from the record Pushing Against a Stone. And Melissa Carper starting things off with Making Memories. You've got it tuned in to listener-supported Folk Alley. I'm your host, Brad Kolodner. 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

Recorded on his father's old label World Circuit, that's Vieux Farcatoure, son of the legendary Ali Farcatoure, from the 2022 album Les Racines, which translates directly to The Roots. And that's Emmylou Harris with Green Pastures, a live performance from the Down From The Mountain album. And that's Wee Banjo 3 with a tune called Sugar House. And starting things off, the Howlin' Brothers with The World Spinning Round. I'm your host, Brad Kolodner, here on Folk Alley, and I encourage you to sign up for our weekly e-newsletter, the Alley Chat. 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That's the Alley Chat at folkalley.com. 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
0: 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Yeah. 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

Joni Mitchell from the album Blue. It's California, starting off the hour here on Focale. It's Cindy House. We'll do one up next from the swell season, Glenn Hansard and Marketa Irglova from their 2025 album Forward. It's Factory Street Bells from the swell season.

The first snows have fallen, and the world's still brand new. Ritzel's down the seahorse, with the Kaivanto blues, and the winter will test us, but we're not beaten yet. The prime in the

song from War and Pierce, Sonny War and Chris Pierce, teaming up together for that duo. That song is Amen. Jolie Holland and Samantha Parton with a Townes Van Zandt song. Ian and Sylvia, and it was the Swell Season starting us off. It's Cindy on Folk Alley. Billy Joe Armstrong from Green Day and Norah Jones got together back in 2013 for the Foreverly album, a collection of traditional songs, a reinterpretation from the Everly Brothers' 1958 album. It's a cover of a cover, basically. Roving Gambler is the song we're going to hear from Billy Joe Armstrong and Norah Jones.

guest Eli Spann on Folk Alley featuring Maddie Pryor on lead vocals. Right before that was Buffalo Nichols and Billy Joe Armstrong and Norah Jones starting off our set. It's Cindy. Thanks for being here on Folk Alley today. We'll do a track up next from Sam Beam, a.k.a. Iron and Wine. This is Waves of Galveston.

Hi, it's Cindy Howes. Join me every Friday for Fresh Cuts, Folk Alley's new music hour. 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

That's the Mammals on Folk Alley featuring Mike Miranda on lead vocal. Ruth Unger is the other member of the Mammals singing harmonies on that song, Rolling Stone Refugee. Helpless, recorded live by Crosby, Stills, Nash & Young. Also, Joy Aladacoon, and it was Iron & Wine. I'm Cindy Howes. Up next, Rosie Flores with Honky Tonk Moon.

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If there were a country song hall of fame and I had any sway, I'd certainly include If I Needed You by Townes Van Zandt. A great way to start this hour here on Folk Alley. I'm your host, Brad Kolodner, and we'll be spinning some new music this hour from John R. Miller, the latest from Rachel Sumner and Traveling Light. It's always great to be with you as we have an eclectic mix coming your way. Up next, a new compilation record called Outlaw's Almanac, and it's a compilation in response to the 250th anniversary of the U.S. from the perspective of outlaws and the marginalized. Some of the artists on the record span folk, Americana, old-time bluegrass music. Artists include Kaya Cater, Olivia Ellen Lloyd, Trey Wellington, Nathan Evans Fox, and this is Lizzie Noh with The One I Love and The Freedom Road.

Jeffrey Martin here on Folk Alley from his record One Go Around with Poor Man, The Chieftains with Morning Dew, and Women of Ireland from their greatest hits compilation, The Wide World Over. We also heard Drew and Ellie Holcomb with Coming Home and a new release from Lizzie Noe from The Outlaws Almanac. Up next on Folk Alley, here's John R. Miller, country singer raised in West Virginia, and this is from his new album, The Great Unknowing. John R. Miller with Tollbooth.

An unabashed love song from Maya Devitri and her record All My Faith. We heard Mescremis with Cod Liver Oil and Orange Juice. John R. Miller at the top of the set from his new album, The Great Unknowing. Up next, we'll hear from Rachel Sumner and Traveling Light. They won the 2025 Telluride Bluegrass Band Contest. And this is an EP they recorded at E-Town Studios in Boulder, Colorado, as part of their Telluride prize package. This is a song called Yodelay. It was written by Rachel Sumner and Dinty Child of Session Americana. As they say, it's about a good night. You decide to stay in that feeling a little longer, and instead of jumping back into the world the next thing on the calendar when the sun comes up, it's about lingering in the glow of a great evening. It's called Yodelay from Rachel Sumner and Traveling Light.

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known for taking archival fragments and field recordings, traditional melodies, and reworking them. That's Jake Xerxes Fussell from the record Good and Green Again with Breast of Glass. Sophie Wellington with Scolding Wife, a single from her new album, Her Bright Smile Haunts Me Still. Sophie Wellington, folk singer, fiddler, and percussive dancer out of Stanton, Virginia. We also heard Carcy Blanton with a song she wrote shortly after John Prine passed away. It's called Fishin' With You. And that's Rachel Sumner and Traveling Light, a song she co-wrote with Dinty Child of Session Americana with Yodelay. Up next on Folk Alley, as we roll on through this hour, new music here from Bella White. She grew up in Canada listening to bluegrass and country music, and she's got a new album out called A Sign in the Weather. Bella White here with Pink Living Room.

Dream come true, folks. Saying my songs out loud. It's a beautiful thing. Thank you. Thank you. Wow, that's a song I haven't played in a while. I'll play it. He said the American. I'll play it. I haven't. Some songs, I don't know why, just some tunes I never play, and this is one of them. Steve Berry's on the sound from Montreal. Hello, Steve. Could for this tune, could you give us that sort of southwestern reverb on the guitar and vocals out there? Something real big and cheesy.

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From the legendary Blood on the Tracks record released in 1975, that's the great Bob Dylan with Buckets of Rain. And according to set lists on Dylan's website, he only played that song once live back in 1990 at a theater in Detroit. Fun fact about Buckets of Rain, the very catchy tune from Bob Dylan. As we've got music this hour on Folk Alley from I'm With Her, James Keelahan, Chastity Brown, Jamie Stone, Eliza Gilkison, and in this set, we'll be hearing from Layla McCalla up next. This one from the 2022 album Breaking the Thermometer.

size, human lies, babies are screaming. The motherless, the fatherless is the worst. All alone, they roam. Tears of hurt, potato chips, breakfast, lunch, and dinner. That ain't nothing. Oh yeah, here comes winter. Cut your hours, less pay. You need assistance, but the bracket fall ain't yours.

dazzling harmonies from the supergroup I'm With Her, Sarah Watkins, Aoife O'Donovan, and Sarah Jarosz with Call My Name. That's David Crosby and Graham Nash with Guinevere. We also heard from Doolin, a Celtic band out of France collaborating with a couple of rappers on the track. Cross-genre collaboration from Doolin, and their record produced by John Doyle. And that's Layla McCalla starting things off from the record Breaking the Thermometer. Here's one from Mark Arelli, one of our favorite songwriters here at Folk Alley. Here's Seasons Pass.

The Juno Award-winning Canadian songwriter James Keelahan from the record A Recent Future with Get to You. That's Plains, which is a duo project featuring Jess Williamson and Waxahachie's Katie Crutchfield with a song from the album I Walked With You a Ways. And that's Mark Arelli starting the set with a song about surviving winter and greeting spring. That's Seasons Pass. As we've got a Folk Alley exclusive up next from Chastity Brown. This one appears on the album Sing to the Walls, released in 2022, and it was recorded at the 30A Songwriters Festival in January 2020. Here's Like the Sun.

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I was born just out of town and I never could get in. So I turned to traveling round where the nights fade and the days begin. They called me a hobo, but I never took that name. And they called me a pilgrim, but I was not to blame. As I wandered through the tall pines and the clay, trying to put a hurry up on Judgment Day. Well, they jailed me in St. Louis, 'cause I was easy prey. And everyone was happy to go home early that day. Till it was just me and my cellmate staring eye to eye. And then he started laughing, saying, "Let me guess, you're not the guy." He offered me a cigarette. As I reached, he pulled away, saying, "You never get a last request till it's Judgment Day." Her eyes, they were flawed diamonds. She said, "That's the price of fame." Well, all the girls are beautiful, all the women look the same. And all the men come courting me because I'm the final one. And they give their names so quietly, just like you might have done. And names are just the final thing a man must give away. And you'll pass yours on so willingly when it comes Judgment Day. Well, I heard her sing a melody from a window in the jail. And I knew the day I broke out, she'd cover up my trail, expecting nothing more than the name I tried to toss, staring into my heart with the eyes of St. John of the Cross, wondering if I'd return again. But it don't work out that way. Once you've turned your back and the rope goes slack around Judgment Day. It was long out on the Great Plains with nowhere left to go. The road was full of nothing and the sky was full of snow. I've seen this road before in the sun and rain and wind, but I don't need it anymore. Let that be my only sin. For whatever the next motel costs, I'll be glad to pay, and I'll hide out till I hear that song that calls me Judgment Day.

on listener-supported Folk Alley. That's Bill Morrissey with Judgment Day from the record Something I Saw, or Thought I Saw. Before that, Jamie Stone and the Lomax Project featuring Eli West singing lead on a track called Susan Anna Gal, which goes by many names in old-time music. It's also known as Fly Around My Pretty Little Miss or Western Country. There are so many tunes in old-time that have essentially the same melody but different titles. And then, of course, there are tunes that have the same titles but completely different melodies. It's really the folk process at work. And speaking of that, the album, Jamie Stone's Lomax Project, breathes new life into songs and tunes collected by Alan Lomax. And that's Stephen Fearing with Martins. We also heard Chastity Brown with a performance at the 38 Songwriters Fest. You can find the full playlist up on our website, folkalley.com, and you can learn more about all the tracks we're spinning, as we've got one up next from Eliza Gilkison.

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A wall of sound from Jim Queskin Jug Band with Garden of Joy, the title track of the album, which came out back in 1967. I think there were maybe 9 musicians on that track. Banjo, guitar, some fiddle, some jug, washtub bass, banjo, pedal steel. I could go on and on. An incredible lineup of musicians on the record. As we've got another hour of great music on Folk Alley. I'm your host, Brad Kaladner. We'll be hearing from Joe Pug, Ruthie Foster, Jeremiah McLean, Tedeschi Trucks Band. In this next set, we've got one from John Prine, one of my favorite John Prine songs. But first, Allison Russell and Dan Nobler. This is a cover of a Bobby Charles song, I Must Be in a Good Place Now.

On listener-supported Folk Alley, that's John Doyle with his signature driving guitar playing and singing on a track from the album Evening Comes Early. The Weepies with Sirens. We also heard a classic from John Prine, one of my personal favorites among many. Your Flag Decal Won't Get You Into Heaven Anymore. And that's Alison Russell and Dan Knobler with I Must Be in a Good Place Now, as we've got one here from Richard and Linda Thompson. Here's The Poor Boy Is Taken Away.

gather. If I don't know where to start, it ain't my mind that matters, for I have an unsophisticated heart.

From his 2012 release, Messenger, that's the singer-songwriter Joe Pug, originally out of Greenbelt, Maryland, with Unsophisticated Heart. Shamikia Copeland with Why, and that's Richard and Linda Thompson with their song The Poor Boy is Taken Away. I'm your host, Brad Kolodner, as you've got it tuned in to Folk Alley. And did you know you can listen to our side streams, such as Fresh Cuts, which is our stream of all new releases? 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Here's a Folk Alley exclusive performance from Ruthie Foster. 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

Susan Tedeschi and Mark Rivers singing lead. That's Derek Trucks on guitar, the Tedeschi Trucks Band from their record I Am the Moon 3, The Fall. And it's the third volume in a four-album, four-companion film experience they released in 2022. And that's Joan Baez with The House Carpenter, an old child ballad, number 243, for those of you keeping track at home. And that's Jeremiah McLean with an old-time fiddle tune played on the accordion, Tennessee Mountain Fox Chase, in the key of C, for those of you playing along with your radios. I just love that tune, one of my all-time favorite old-time jam tunes. And that's Ruthie Foster with Singin' the Blues. Hey there, I'm your host, Brad Kolodner. Always an honor and privilege to spend time with you on Folk Alley, as we've got one up next. That's an old folk song. I first heard a version of this from the late Gene Ritchie. It's called Swing and Turn Jubilee, performed here by the A's, which brings together Sylvan Esso's Amelia Meath and Daughter of Swords, Alexandra Saucer Monick. Here's Swing and Turn Jubilee.

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taking us back to her debut 1971 release. That's Bonnie Raitt with the song I Ain't Blue, which comes from Spider John Corner, and a lovely way to kick off this hour on listener-supported Folk Alley. I'm your host, Brad Kolodner. We'll hear some Irish music from Frankie Gavin. We've got Gillian Welch, also Valerie June, the Howlin' Brothers, Wee Banjo 3, View Farka Touré, and up next, one from Miko Marx and the Resurrectors, the title cut of the 2022 album Feel Like Going Home.

hauntingly powerful voice of Gillian Welch, The Devil Had a Hold of Me, from the record Hell Among the Yearlings, released in 1998. And that's Gillian playing some clawhammer banjo and Dave Rawlings on guitar, Kelly Willis and Bruce Robison from their record Cheater's Game with a Dave Alvin song, Border Radio. That's the Irish fiddler Frankie Gavin tearing it up on the Dowry Reels. Miko Marx and the Resurrectors starting the set, as we've got one here from Melissa Carper and her album of all original songs, Daddy's Country Gold. Here's Making Memories from Melissa Carper on Folk Alley.

known as the mayor of McDougal Street, the legendary Dave Van Ronk on Folk Alley from the record Going Back to Brooklyn. And that's a song that certainly brings back memories of the Greenwich Village folk scene with Gaslight Rag. Valerie June with Workin' Woman Blues from the record Pushin' Against a Stone. And Melissa Carper starting things off with Makin' Memories. You've got it tuned in to listener-supported Folk Alley. I'm your host, Brad Kolodner. 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

Recorded on his father's old label World Circuit, that's Vieux Farka Touré, son of the legendary Ali Farka Touré, from the 2022 album Les Racines, which translates directly to The Roots. And that's Emmylou Harris with Green Pastures, a live performance from the Down from the Mountain album. And that's Wee Banjo 3 with a tune called Sugar House. And starting things off, the Howlin' Brothers with The World Spinning Round. I'm your host, Brad Kolodner, here on Folk Alley, and I encourage you to sign up for our weekly e-newsletter, the Alley Chat. 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

Joni Mitchell from the album Blue. It's California, starting off the hour here on Folk Alley. It's Cindy House. We'll do one up next from the Swell Season, Glenn Hansard and Marketa Irglova from their 2025 album Forward. It's Factory Street Bells from the Swell Season.

Now the first snows have fallen, and the world's still brand new. Ritzer's down the seahorse, the Kaivanto blues, and the winter will test us, but we're not beaten yet. And the pram in the hallway is about as inspired as it gets.

Song from War and Pierce, Sonny War and Chris Pierce teaming up together for that duo. That song is Amen. Jolie Holland and Samantha Parton with a Townes Van Zandt song. Ian and Sylvia, and it was the Swell Season starting us off. It's Cindy on Folk Alley. Billy Joe Armstrong from Green Day and Norah Jones got together back in 2013 for the Foreverly album, a collection of traditional songs, a reinterpretation from the Everly Brothers' 1958 album. It's a cover of a cover, basically. Roving Gambler is the song we're going to hear from Billy Joe Armstrong and Norah Jones.

guest Eli Spann on Folk Alley featuring Maddie Pryor on lead vocals. Right before that was Buffalo Nichols and Billy Joe Armstrong and Norah Jones starting off our set. It's Cindy. Thanks for being here on Folk Alley today. We'll do a track up next from Sam Beam, a.k.a. Iron

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Join me every Friday for Fresh Cuts, Folk Alley's new music hour. 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

That's the Mammals on Folk Alley featuring Mike Miranda on lead vocal. Ruth Unger is the other member of the Mammals singing harmonies on that song, Rolling Stone Refugee. Helpless, recorded live by Crosby, Stills, Nash & Young. Also, Joy Aladokun, and it was Iron and Wine. I'm Cindy Howes. Up next, Rosie Flores with Honky Tonk Moon.

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If there were a country song hall of fame and I had any sway, I'd certainly include If I Needed You by Townes Van Zandt. A great way to start this hour here on Folk Alley. I'm your host, Brad Kolodner, and we'll be spinning some new music this hour from John R. Miller, the latest from Rachel Sumner and Traveling Light. It's always great to be with you as we have an eclectic mix coming your way. Up next, a new compilation record called Outlaw's Almanac, and it's a compilation in response to the 250th anniversary of the U.S. from the perspective of outlaws and the marginalized. Some of the artists on the record span folk, Americana, old-time, bluegrass music. Artists include Kaya Cater, Olivia Ellen Lloyd, Trey Wellington, Nathan Evans Fox, and this is Lizzie Noh with The One I Love and The Freedom Road.

Jeffrey Martin here on Folk Alley from his record One Go Around with Poor Man, The Chieftains with Morning Dew, and Women of Ireland from their greatest hits compilation, The Wide World Over. We also heard Drew and Ellie Holcomb with Coming Home and a new release from Lizzie Noe from The Outlaws Almanac. Up next on Folk Alley, here's John R. Miller, country singer raised in West Virginia, and this is from his new album, The Great Unknowing. John R. Miller with Tollbooth.

An unabashed love song from Maya Devitri and her record All My Faith. We heard Mescremis with cod liver oil and orange juice. John R. Miller at the top of the set from his new album, The Great Unknowing. Up next, we'll hear from Rachel Sumner and Traveling Light. They won the 2025 Telluride Bluegrass Band Contest. And this is an EP they recorded at E-Town Studios in Boulder, Colorado, as part of their Telluride prize package. This is a song called Yodelay. It was written by Rachel Sumner and Dinty Child of Session Americana. As they say, it's about a good night. You decide to stay in that feeling a little longer. Instead of jumping back into the world, the next thing on the calendar when the sun comes up, it's about lingering in the glow of a great evening. It's called Yodelay from Rachel Sumner and Traveling Light.

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That's Jake Xerxes Fussell from the record Good and Green Again with Breast of Glass. Sophie Wellington with Scolding Wife, a single from her new album, Her Bright Smile Haunts Me Still. Sophie Wellington, folk singer, fiddler, and percussive dancer out of Stanton, Virginia. We also heard Carcy Blanton with a song she wrote shortly after John Prine passed away. It's called Fishing With You. And that's Rachel Sumner and Traveling Light, a song she co-wrote with Dinty Child of Session Americana with Yodelay. Up next on Folk Alley, as we roll on through this hour, new music here from Bella White. She grew up in Canada listening to bluegrass and country music, and she's got a new album out called A Sign in the Weather. Bella White here with Pink Living Room.

Dream come true, folks. Saying my songs out loud. That's a beautiful thing. Thank you. Thank you. Wow, that's a song I haven't played in a while. I'll play it. He said the American. I'll play it. I haven't. Some songs, I don't know why, just some tunes I never play, and this is one of them. Steve Berry's on the sound from Montreal. Hello, Steve. Could for this tune, could you give us that sort of southwestern reverb on the guitar and vocals out there? Something real big and cheesy.

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3: Hey, what's up, y'all? This is Michael Franti here, and you are listening to KRNN right here in Juneau. So thank you for keeping your ears tuned and your hearts open and your smile wide. Peace.

From the legendary Blood on the Tracks record released in 1975, that's the great Bob Dylan with Buckets of Rain. And according to set lists on Dylan's website, he only played that song once live back in 1990 at a theater in Detroit. Fun fact about Buckets of Rain, the very catchy tune from Bob Dylan. As we've got music this hour on Folk Alley from I'm With Her, James Keelahan, Chastity Brown, Jamie Stone, Eliza Gilkison, and in this set, we'll be hearing from Layla McCalla up next. This one from the 2022 album Breaking the Thermometer.

been there, going through them, obligated. 10 million in a day, I'm bombed, you can't beat them. Prioritize, human lives, babies are screaming. The motherless, the fatherless, it's the worst. All alone, they roam, tears of hurt, potato chips, breakfast, lunch, and dinner. That ain't nothing, oh yeah, here comes winter. Cut your hours, less pay, you need assistance. But the bracket fall ain't your excluded. Cross the line, tip the duty crime. Looking over your shoulder for your family, provide y'all. In the streets,

dazzling harmonies from the supergroup I'm With Her, Sarah Watkins, Aoife O'Donovan, and Sarah Jarosz with Call My Name. That's David Crosby and Graham Nash with Guinevere. We also heard from Doolin, a Celtic band out of France collaborating with a couple of rappers on the track. Cross-genre collaboration from Doolin and their record produced by John Doyle. And that's Layla McCalla starting things off from the record Breaking the Thermometer. Here's one from Mark Arelli, one of our favorite songwriters here at Folk Alley. Here's Seasons Pass.

The Juno Award-winning Canadian songwriter James Keelahan from the record A Recent Future with Get to You. That's Plains, which is a duo project featuring Jess Williamson and Waxahachie's Katie Crutchfield with a song from the album I Walked With You a Ways. And that's Mark Arelli starting the set with a song about surviving winter and greeting spring. That's Seasons Pass. As we've got a Folk Alley exclusive up next from Chastity Brown. This one appears on the album Sing to the Walls, released in 2022, and it was recorded at the 30A Songwriters Festival in January 2020. Here's Like the Sun.

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I was born just out of town and I never could get in. So I turned to traveling round where the nights fade and the days begin. They called me a hobo, but I never took that name. And they called me a pilgrim, but I was not to blame. As I wandered through the tall pines and the clay, trying to put a hurry up on Judgment Day. Well, they jailed me in St. Louis, 'cause I was easy prey. And everyone was happy to go home early that day. Till it was just me and my cellmate staring eye to eye. And then he started laughing, saying, "Let me guess, you're not the guy." He offered me a cigarette. As I reached, he pulled away, saying, "You never get a last request till it's Judgment Day." Her eyes, they were flawed diamonds. She said, "That's the price of fame." Where all the girls are beautiful, all the women look the same. And all the men come courting me because I'm the final one. And they give their names so quietly, just like you might have done. And names are just the final thing a man must give away. And you'll pass yours on so willingly when it comes Judgment Day.

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And I knew the day I broke out, she'd cover up my trail, expecting nothing more than the name I tried to toss, staring into my heart with the eyes of St. John of the Cross, wondering if I'd return again, but it don't work out that way. Once you've turned your back and the rope goes slack around Judgment Day. It was long out on the Great Plains with nowhere left to go. The road was full of nothing and the sky was full of snow. I've seen this road before in the sun and rain and wind, but I don't need it anymore. Let that be my only sin. For whatever the next motel costs, I'll be glad to pay, and I'll hide out till I hear that song that calls me Judgment Day.

on listener-supported Folk Alley. That's Bill Morrissey with Judgment Day from the record Something I Saw, or Thought I Saw. Before that, Jamie Stone and the Lomax Project featuring Eli West singing lead on a track called Susan Anna Gal, which goes by many names in old-time music. It's also known as Fly Around My Pretty Little Miss or Western Country. There are so many tunes in old-time that have essentially the same melody but different titles. And then, of course, there are tunes that have the same titles but completely different melodies. It's really the folk process at work. And speaking of that, the album, Jamie Stone's Lomax Project, breathes new life into songs and tunes collected by Alan Lomax. And that's Stephen Fearing with Martins. We also heard Chastity Brown with a performance at the 38 Songwriters Fest. You can find the full playlist up on our website, folkalley.com, and you can learn more about all the tracks we're spinning, as we've got one up next from Eliza Gilkison.

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0: You're listening to Statewide News from Alaska Public Media. I'm Ava White. A deep-sea whale rarely seen in southeast Alaska washed up on shore near Sitka in early June. The goose-beaked whale was found by a group of residents who were camping at a U.S. Forest Service cabin on Kruzoff Island. KCAW's Hope McKinney reports.
1: Ellie Schmidt and a few of her friends were camping at Fred's Creek Cabin in early June. On a rainy Saturday morning at low tide, they took a walk on the beach.
2: We came across a weird object, which I thought was part of a boat. She thought maybe it was a very weirdly colored log, like it was very white and gleaming.
1: As they got closer, they realized it was a whale. Closer still, a very unusual one.
2: To me, it was the weirdest whale I've ever seen. It had the shape of a dolphin, but it was so much bigger than a dolphin, and it was really striking.
1: The whale was about 20 feet long, but it wasn't just one. Schmidt says they also saw a fetus protruding from the adult whale's body. So they tied the mother up on the beach, anchoring her body to drifted logs, and they called NOAA's Regional Marine Mammal Stranding Coordinators, who asked them to remove the fetus and take it back to Sitka on their 8-foot dinghy. Whale biologist Lauren Wild met them at the dock, put the whale fetus into a body bag, and put it in the freezer at the local University of Alaska Southeast campus.
3: And then it sort of became, should we go out and do a necropsy on the mom? Is there information we can find out?
1: Goose-beaked whales are found in deep offshore waters in most oceans and seas worldwide, but their migration patterns still aren't known. They're the deepest and longest diving mammal in the world, capable of diving at least 3,300 feet for 20 to 40 minutes to feed on cephalopods like squid and octopus.
3: It's sort of a very unusual thing for a beaked whale to wash up because they live offshore and they're deep divers. And so for it to have somehow floated in, you know, the currents must be quite interesting there for it to have gotten into that cove.
1: The Kruzoff stranding wasn't the only one this summer. A second beaked whale was found beached in Yakutat in early June. Wild says this is rare. Previously, only two were reported in the area in the past 40 years.
3: It's cool to get a specimen wash up dead because you can kind of poke into it a little bit more and learn more about it.
1: Wild put a small response team together and returned to the stranding site 2 days later to perform a partial necropsy or animal autopsy on the mother. Wild says they were able to retrieve the head, get skin and blubber samples for genetics and hormone testing, and fecal samples to test for harmful algal blooms. They also looked in her stomach, which was full of squid beaks, meaning she likely didn't starve to death.
3: We weren't able to sort of definitively say what the cause of death was, unfortunately.
1: They brought the whale's head back to town with them to freeze and use for education purposes in the future. Wild says while she had hoped they could retrieve more, she's grateful they got the opportunity to do the necropsy at all.
3: Beaked whales are so poorly understood exactly what they're doing and what they're eating and all the different kind of life history parameters that are so difficult to study on these, like, really seldom seen offshore deep diving species. But I mostly just think it's a cool experience to have been able to get what we did.
1: Wild says they scanned the fetus at the local hospital on June 25th. And she says they plan to perform a public necropsy on the fetus at Whale Fest this fall, which could shed light on what caused them to wash ashore on a remote southeast Alaska island. Reporting in Sitka, I'm Hope McKinney.
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4: You are listening to KRNN Juneau. This is Soundings. I'm Janet B. And I do themes. My theme for today is kind of like what I did with Paul Anka, you know, quite a while ago. I sort of did a 6 degrees of Paul Anka's influence, but this time I'm doing something like how different artists influenced other artists, and not just they liked them, but they had direct influence on them. Okay, I'm going to start off with Bing Crosby. I've talked about Bing Crosby before. He was not known to be someone that stood up for rights of people of color or anything. But he performed with people of color, and that meant everything to him. People like Ella Fitzgerald, the Mills Brothers. And that I'll speak of, that information I'll speak of next, but I'm going to play a song that, first of all, he was a good Republican. He believed in the Republican Party. The Republican Party was the presidency at that time, and it was during the Great Depression. And there was a song that was in a play that was, the song was, "Brother, Can You Spare a Dime?" And they asked if he would record that, and the Republican Party said, "Don't you do that." He was a good Republican, but he believed that there was an issue that needed to be addressed. And this song can be played almost any time, and we get a sense of meaning at that moment. Anyway, we're going to play that song, and then we're going to play Ella Fitzgerald and the Mills Brothers. These were two colleagues, you know, that he sang with a lot. And when they offered him a radio show in the 50s, he said, "Oh, I'd love to do it." And my first guest will be Ella Fitzgerald and Louis Armstrong. And the sponsor said, "Oh, no, no, no, you can't have black people in the same recording studio as white people." And, you know, Bing Crosby said, "Well, thanks for the offer anyway. Gotta go." And they changed their minds. And it changed radio from that day on. So let's first get started with Bing Crosby singing "Brother, Can You Spare a Dime?" Then we'll hear from Ella Fitzgerald, Louis Armstrong, and then the Mills Brothers. Here we go.

Okay, just heard from Bing Crosby, Brother, Can You Spare a Dime? Ella Fitzgerald, Louis Armstrong, Summertime, and then the Mills Brothers, Paper Doll. Okay, coming up next, I'm going to do my 6 degrees thing with Paul Anka. It won't be as extensive as what I originally did a couple of, I don't know, 2 or 3 years ago. Anyway, I'm going to be playing a song by Paul Anka, and all of the songs that follow are songs he wrote specifically for the artists that recorded them. After Paul Anka, we'll hear from Buddy Holly. Buddy Holly and Paul Anka were on a tour in Australia and met, and they, you know, they clicked right away, and Paul Anka wrote a song for him. And Paul Anka was a young, I mean, he was a very young man when he came from Canada to the United States to, you know, expand his career. And he got some shows in Las Vegas, and he met the Rat Pack. And Frank Sinatra liked him immediately. So they called him the Kid, and they included him in a lot of stuff. And as time went on, and Frank Sinatra hadn't had a hit, felt down and out about all that, he said to Paul Anka, write me a song. So he did. And we'll hear that song. And then Paul Anka met Tom Jones. Tom Jones said, write me a song. So he did. And then he and Paul Anka and Michael Jackson collaborated, and Michael said, write me a song. So he did. Let's listen to a song by Paul Anka that he wrote, and then we'll hear from Buddy Holly, then Frank Sinatra, Tom Jones, and then Michael Jackson. So let's get started. Paul Anka, You Are My Destiny.

Okay. We just heard from Paul Anka and the people that he wrote songs for. His song "You Are My Destiny," and then Buddy Holly and the Crickets doing "It Doesn't Matter Anymore." And I don't know if you remember me telling you that from when the Buddy Holly and the Crickets recorded their first song to the day that Buddy Holly was killed in the plane crash was 18 months. So there wasn't that much time to have all this great music. And after Buddy Holly was killed in the plane crash, Paul Anka donated all of his composer rights to the family, Buddy Holly's family. Okay, and then we heard from Frank Sinatra doing his iconic song, My Way. I mean, it started his career up again, and everybody sings it now. But yeah, anyway, that Paul Anka wrote that especially for him. And then Tom Jones, I don't know. I dare Paul Anka to write that song today. But anyway, that was Tom Jones' biggest selling record. And then we heard from Michael Jackson, "This Is It." Okay, now we're going to listen to people that have given outside of music and inside, I should say, inside and outside of music. Dolly Parton, of course, has given millions and millions of dollars for children's projects and the like. And then Willie Dixon was a great songwriter, and he literally launched the careers of some of his people with his songs. So we're going to play a couple of his songs. And Willie Dixon started the Blues Foundation, which was a foundation to teach composers their rights and how to copyright their music, because until he really was active with it, people were stealing each other's music all the time. And he helped them nail down their rights. Okay, well, let's get started with Dolly Parton, her song 9 to 5, which just to mention, Jane Fonda was the one producing that movie, and she went to Dolly Parton and asked her to be in the movie, and Dolly Parton said, "Only if I can write the theme song." And this is Dolly Parton's theme song, 9 to 5. And then we'll hear from Muddy Waters and then Johnny Rivers. Okay, here we go.

I got a black cat bone. I got a mojo too. I got a John the Conqueror. I got to mess with you.

All right, we just heard songs written by Willie Dixon and sung by Muddy Waters doing Hoochie Coochie Man and Johnny Rivers doing Seventh Son. And the reason I included Willie Dixon in this is because he did a lot to help composers know their rights in, you know, the legal rights and how to get the profits that other people knew how to get. Anyway, coming up next, I'm going to talk about and or play music about people that stood up for other people's rights, their rights, civil rights. And I'm going to start with Josephine Baker. Josephine Baker was very popular in the 20s, and you know, she was very popular. People really loved to come see her. She was quite erotic in her singing and clothing. But she played very fancy nightclubs that she could sing in, but they wouldn't let her have a drink or eat a piece of bread in. So she actually left the United States and went to France. And she bloomed there. Everybody loved her. The war broke out, and she became, she joined the French resistance and became a spy for France. And at the end of the war, she received every major country award. Anyway, that's the reason she's there. And then Billie Holiday, who she had the nerve to sing a song that was hated by people that discriminated. And she paid highly for that, singing that song and making it popular. Then we'll hear from Marvin Gaye, who will be playing a song that he wrote about civil rights. And then we'll hear from Harry Belafonte, and then Tony Bennett. Tony Bennett and Harry Belafonte walked with Martin Luther King in the second march to Alabama, to Montgomery. The first march, people died, and people were badly beaten. John Lewis was badly, who became Senator Lewis, was badly beaten in that. And Harry Belafonte and Tony Bennett walked next to Martin Luther King in that historic walk. Anyway, let's play their songs. We're going to start off by listening to Josephine Baker singing Night and Day.

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0: 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This is Soundings. I'm Janet B., and today's theme is people that had influence on the matters that they found to be very important. And we just listened to artists that that spent a lot of time and money standing up for individual freedoms. Josephine Baker doing Night and Day. And, you know, if you're ever interested in researching somebody, she'd be a good person to research. Then we heard from Billie Holiday singing Strange Fruit, which is, of course, the song about hangings of black people in the South. And we really wouldn't know that much about those hangings if those people in their white sheets hadn't taken photographs and made postcards of them, of people they hung, and they sent them around the country and the world. And they are now part of the history of their atrocities. Interesting. We heard from Marvin Gaye, What's Going On? And then Harry Belafonte singing Jump in the Line, and Tony Bennett singing I Want to Be Around. Harry Belafonte and Tony Bennett were stood up for people's rights because of what they were witnessing here in this country. But Tony Bennett started his whole thought process about discrimination when he was in the Second World War, and his platoon liberated a death camp. You want to talk about something that can change your life? That would do it. Okay, coming up next, we're going to listen to music of people that were standing up against a war that we knew was a lie, and people were being drafted, you know, go to war, go to jail, being the message, and our country stood up against that. And these are some of the people that made the songs that we could remember. We'll hear two short songs from Pete Seeger, who really wrote songs and stood up. And then we'll hear from Joan Baez, then Bobby Darin, then, I'm going to cut it off there and go to other artists that sing about a war that was just wrong. Okay, we're going to start off with Pete Seeger singing What a Friend We Have in Congress. I guess you know he wrote this. And then Where Have All the Flowers Gone? And then we'll hear from Joan Baez, Bobby Darin. Here we go.
1: What a friend we have in Congress.

We just heard from Pete Seeger doing a great song that he wrote, What a Friend We Have in Congress. Then Where Have All the Flowers Gone? He wrote, of course, both those. And then Joan Baez singing Bob Dylan's Blowin' in the Wind. All right, coming up next, this is still about protests against Vietnam. We'll hear from Bobby Darin, Johnny Cash, and then we'll hear from CCR. So let's get started with Bobby Darin singing a song he wrote, Simple Song of Freedom.

Hi, this is The Hype. I'm your host on Thursday afternoon Tidelines from 5 to 7 on 102.7 in Juneau. If you want to hear an eclectic mix running from bluegrass to funk and everything in between, listen in. I know you'll enjoy it.

All right. We just heard from Bobby Darin singing A Simple Song of Freedom. Then Johnny Cash singing a song he wrote, Man in Black. Kind of a backstory. Richard Nixon came to Johnny Cash and asked him to speak up for supporting the war in Vietnam. And he said, no, thank you. And he wrote and recorded this song. Then we heard from CCR, Creedence Clearwater Revival, doing Fortunate Son and Run Through the Jungle, of course, pertaining to Vietnam. Okay.

coming up next, we're going to close up this segment of Standing Up Against a War. We're going to hear from Edwin Starr, then Trini Lopez, then John Lennon. Let's get started with Edwin Starr, War.

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Okay. We just listened to Edwin Starr, War, then Trini Lopez singing another Pete Seeger song, If I Had a Hammer, and then John Lennon, his song that is iconic forever now, Imagine. And since we just celebrated our 250th birthday, I thought I'd play a couple of songs about America. And then I will go on and finish off the broadcast with songs from Live Aid, which was a concert to raise money for a terrible pandemic of AIDS, and now they have something to help with it. Anyway, so let's get started by listening to Simon and Garfunkel, and then Ray Charles. Here we go.

All right. I played two songs relating to our celebration of our anniversary of still being a country, America, Simon and Garfunkel, and then Ray Charles, America the Beautiful. And I had a caller that thanked me for playing music about the protests of Vietnam. And unless you had a family member or friends that went there and hopefully came back, didn't mean that they were safe. There were a lot of chemicals in that war, and people died years later from the effects of those chemicals. And she lost her brother to that. And I lost an uncle, actually, to that. Then I moved on to songs that were done at Live Aid, which was considered one of the greatest concerts of all times. And Queen's performance was considered one of the greatest of all times at Live Aid. And I'm going to play yet another song by Queen. We Will Rock You, and then we will come back and end our show. But so let's get started and listen to Queen, We Will Rock You.

Okay, we are wrapping up the show. We just listened to Queen, the song We Will Rock You, which was one of the songs that they played at Live Aid. And it, again, Live Aid was considered one of the greatest concerts of all times. And Queen's concert there, you know, participation was considered one of the greatest of all times. Well, we are ready to close down the show. Jazz Night in America is coming up next. 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Coming up next is Jazz Night in America.

0: Kaleidoscopes, composed by drummer Antonio Sanchez, with Bela Fleck on banjo and Edmar Castaneda on Colombian harp. This collaboration began when Bela and Edmar first shared a stage as a duo at the Big Ears Festival in Knoxville, Tennessee, back in 2019. Bela says that was the first musical spark.
1: Edmar and I just did this one thing at Big Ears, and we didn't have any real plan to perform again, although I think we both hoped that we would. We're just kind of waiting for the right opportunity.
0: Fast forward a couple of years, and then came along the powerhouse drummer Antonio Sanchez.
1: He got in touch with me to ask me about playing on a duo album with various musicians he was doing duets with. And I asked him if Edmar could drop by and we could do a little bit of playing together as a trio, because I thought that would make a really interesting group. That would be a very complete group and a unique group.
2: I had no idea what to expect, to be honest.
0: That's Antonio.
2: We started playing duo in the studio with Bela, and it was just so easy. Instant hookup. Then Edmar came and brought his tunes. Because the easiest thing in that context is for the hardest instrument, which is the harp, to be as comfortable as possible. So then it was easier to play some of Edmar's tunes. Edmar writes beautiful tunes. Within a couple of minutes, we're like, oh, this is fun. This could work.
0: Let's listen to one of those Edmar compositions now. This is Whispers of Resilience.

0: That was Whispers of Resilience from Beat Trio. Bela Fleck on banjo, Edmar Castaneda on harp, and Antonio Sanchez on drums. As for the name of the band, it was right there staring at him on the front of the page. Here's Bela.
1: Well, there's Bela, there's Edmar, there's Antonio, and we're a trio. So we noticed that it's spelled beat, and nothing better came along.
2: It quickly became a collective, a democracy.
0: Antonio Sanchez.
2: We like democracy in this day and age. Jazz, I think, is one of the most beautiful forms of democracy because it really calls for individual expression, but you have to be a team player. You have to really be taking care of each other for everything to sound good and to be the best it can be.
0: That balance of individual freedom and working together as a collective is captured on a tune called Three Is Not a Crowd.
2: It's interesting because Bela was watching the Keith Jarrett documentary, The Art of Improvisation, and heard Keith saying that at some point he was going to write a tune called Three Is Not a Crowd because of his relationship with Jack DeJohnette and Gary Peacock.
0: Those are the two members of Keith Jarrett's iconic trio, with Jack, rest in peace, on drums, and Gary Peacock on double bass.
2: And he said, did you name it that way because of that? And I said, absolutely not. And then I rewatched the documentary, and I was like, wow, that's interesting. You know, you can have as little as one musician or 50 musicians, and if they know what they're doing, it should not be a crowd.

Three Is Not a Crowd, from drummer Antonio Sanchez, with Bela Fleck on banjo and Edmar Castaneda on harp. When Jazz Night in America returns, we take a close look at these musicians individually and examine how their worlds merge together. I'm Christian McBride.

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4: Welcome back to Jazz Night in America. I'm Christian McBride. We're getting to know the Beat Trio, banjoist Bela Fleck, harpist Edmar Castaneda, and drummer Antonio Sanchez, three individual masters of their own musical domains. We know Bela Fleck as a modern bluegrass chameleon. For decades, he's taken his uniquely Americana instrument to places he's rarely gone before. Somehow, his banjo always fits, no matter the musical situation. Check him here with the classical double bassist, my man Edgar Meyer, and the late tabla master, Zakir Hussain. And here with the late jazz legend, pianist Chick Corea. A banjo with a symphony orchestra? You heard that right. Bela is equal parts playful and fearless. It's this attitude which led him to seek out the Colombian harpist Edmar Castaneda, another unique instrumentalist who has the ability to shock and awe and turn any stage to a surprise. Edmar first trained as a jazz trumpeter, then took a radical turn, setting his sights on a little-known instrument called the arpa llanera. You hear that? That's Edmar playing both the harp and the bass lines and slapping percussion on his harp's frame at the same time. He is practically a one-man trio. The arpa llanera. It's the traditional harp from the Llanos region, a wide grassland plains area that stretches across Colombia and Venezuela. This harp is also the heart and soul of joropo, the region's folk music. But Edmar had jazz plans for his pedalless wooden harp. He re-engineered it, adding levers so he could shift keys and bend harmonies in real time. In doing so, he transformed the instrument itself, reshaping it, evolving it, and creating a sound entirely his own. And that innovation earned him a lot of attention. He received opportunities to collaborate with other musicians across many genres, from pianist Hiromi to harmonica player Gregoire Marais.

0: Now, let's dig into the drums. Percussion master and composer Antonio Sanchez. Antonio doesn't just keep time. He bends it, stretches it, plays inside it. He spent many years exploring how rhythm can tell a story, whether on stage with guitarist Pat Metheny or on the big screen, scoring music for award-winning films and series like Birdman and The Studio. And let's not forget his own projects, where he leads from the drums, inviting voices from every corner of the musical map into his orbit.
1: If I'm going to do something this point in my career, I want it to be a collaboration. You know, I don't want to be just a sideman.
0: That's Antonio Sanchez, and lucky for him, Bela Fleck feels the same way.
2: Antonio and I also have a very special hookup. When we play together, we lock. It's like one person. We can sort of disappear into each other rhythmically, and it's a very, very freeing experience. To have a great trio, all three musicians should have duo lockups with each other. So the rhythmic accuracy is very strong, and the hookup is all directions.
0: You can really hear that in this next tune, Hooligan Harbor. It's full of quick twists and turns, each player in a kind of infinite feedback loop, listening, reacting, and leaning into instinct.
1: Hooligan Harbor is a really fun one because it has a lot of time signature changes. I think it goes from 3 to 5 constantly.

That was Hooligan Harbor from banjoist Bela Fleck with harpist Edmar Castaneda and drummer Antonio Sanchez, also known as the Beat Trio. Their first record together is already making waves, and it just picked up a Grammy nod for Best Contemporary Instrumental Album. When we return, we'll take you back to where this musical story began. An exclusive live duo recording featuring only Bela and Edmar, captured by Jazz Night in America at the Big Ears Festival. That's after the break.

0: 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And BritBox, taking viewers to worlds of drama, romance, and scandal with new original period dramas featuring the other Bennett sister from the world of Jane Austen, streaming at BritBox.com. 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
1: You're listening to Jazz Night in America. I'm Christian McBride. To understand how the Beat Trio came to be, we go back to March 2019 to the Big Ears Festival in Knoxville, Tennessee, years before Antonio Sanchez came into the picture. Then it was just banjoist Bela Fleck and harpist Edmar Castaneda performing inside St. John's Cathedral, a century-old Romanesque church in downtown Knoxville with high arch ceilings and glowing stained glass windows. That's where these two met on stage for their first live performance. Before that, Bela had invited Edmar over for long jam sessions, exploring how their unlikely pairing of banjo and harp might sound together. Out of those sessions came a shared language, and this concert was the first time the world got to hear it. Jazz Night in America was there to capture that spark. Here's Edmar Castaneda from the stage.
2: How you feel, good? First of all, I'm so happy and honored to be sharing music with the great Bela Fleck, please. You know, I never imagined I was going to play with a banjo, a harp and banjo. I was like, wow. And then when I saw Bela, I said, wow, I want to play with a banjo. So it's a great honor to play with him. And we're going to continue with this piece that was inspired by one of the greatest bass players in jazz. You know, Jaco Pastorius? Yeah. He's killing. So I just got inspired by his playing, you know, and trying to see how I can groove with a harp. So I wrote this tune, and this is titled For Jaco.

0: That was For Jaco, an original composition by Colombian harpist Edmar Castaneda, performed here with banjo master Bela Fleck.
1: I think you're a hit.
0: Let's head back to the stage for one more tune, one Bela wrote for a friend and fellow string innovator. Here's Bela with the intro.
1: Okay, we're going to do a tune that I wrote to play with another kind of harp player, great Tumani Diabate, and I got to, plays the kora, incredible African harp. We got to do some touring together, and I wrote this tune to play with him. Edmar just learned it about 40 seconds ago. But it's in 4/4, which confuses him.

That was Bamako, recorded live at the 2019 Big Ears Festival in Knoxville, Tennessee, featuring Bela Fleck on banjo and Edmar Castaneda on Colombian harp. You can watch that full duo set on our YouTube channel. Let's go out with one last sound from Beat Trio's drummer, Antonio Sanchez, in duet with The Natural World. This is Drumming with the Birds.

0: Jazz Night in America is a production of WBGO Studios and NPR Music. You can hear this episode again at npr.org/jazznight. This episode was written and produced by Sarah Gilletti with Billy Robinson. Consulting senior producer, Simon Rentner. Mastering by Ron Scalzo. Executive producer, Stephen A. Williams. Saraya Muhammad is the executive producer at NPR Music, and Sonali Mehta is the executive director. I'm Christian McBride.
1: 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The estate of Joan B. Kroc, whose bequest serves as an enduring investment in the future of public radio, and seeks to help NPR produce programming that meets the highest standard of public service in journalism and cultural expression. And Luminescence Foundation. Luminescence Foundation is dedicated to shedding light on neurological research focused on Alzheimer's and Parkinson's disease and supporting land conservation initiatives. 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
4: For more than 140 years, no one knew this sonata existed. When it was rediscovered in 1970, the music world was agog with excitement over the manuscript signed F. Mendelssohn. Everyone assumed it was written by Felix. But in 2010, a graduate student discovered it had actually been written by Fanny Mendelssohn. The pages of the manuscript happened to be a direct match for 30 missing numbered pages in a bound volume of Fanny's works. From APM, American Public Media, this is Performance Today. I'm Valerie Kaler. Pianist Isita Connie Mason plays Fanny Mendelssohn's Easter Sonata ahead this hour. Right now, here's Isita Connie Mason at the piano alongside her younger brother, Sheku Connie Mason, playing cello. This is Requiebros by Gaspar Casadó.

Requiebros by Spanish cellist and composer Gaspar Casado. Requiebros more or less means sweet nothings or flirty comments, a little romantic flattery. Sheku Kane Mason was the cellist with older sister Isita Kane Mason at the piano. Isita is back later in the hour with music by F. Mendelssohn. But which F? From APM, American Public Media, this is Performance Today. I'm Valerie Kaler. So glad to have you along for today's musical adventures and discoveries. Ahead this hour, making the case for a second Lifetime Achievement Award, and Sister Mendelssohn finally gets some very belated credit. Right now, a visit to Finland. In early December, Finland is in deep winter. The days are incredibly short, with some of northernmost Finland not seeing a full sunrise at all. So the arrival of spring is eagerly anticipated and gratefully celebrated when it does arrive. In his tone poem, Jean Sibelius artfully evokes the slow, sleepy reawakening of nature, the return of sun and green and warmth after a long, dark winter. Nicholas Collin leads the Finnish Radio Symphony Orchestra in Spring Song by Jean Sibelius.

Nicholas Collin led the Finnish Radio Symphony Orchestra in Spring Song by Jean Sibelius. That performance from the Musiikkitalo in Helsinki, Finland.

0: moment, how do you follow a Lifetime Achievement Award? Well, one composer just keeps achieving. 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
1: You're listening to KTOO's Tlingit Word of the Week. This week's word comes from Cushtuck U, Bill Fawcett. And the word this week is yauk.
2: Yauk.
1: That means canoe. And here's a sentence. Where is that canoe going? Let's hear it again.
2: Yauk.
1: 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Gunas chish to Hune Lance Twitchell, Gold Belt Heritage Foundation, and the University of Alaska Southeast for this audio.
3: Cushtuck o' Ish Bill Fawcett was Hlukach Adi and the child of a southern Toshone man who passed away before Bill was born. His mother later married Tsihua Bill Fawcett, who helped raise Bill. He lived on Occoquan Ani and enjoyed working with advanced language learners, helping them answer difficult questions about the language.
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0: We're about to hear brand new music written by a composer who's nearly a century old. Samuel Adler was born in 1928 in Mannheim, Germany. The son of a composer and cantor, Adler was surrounded by music. He loved to play the violin. But as a Jewish child growing up in Nazi Germany, his daily activities were severely limited by the regime. He was mostly confined to his home. He and his family were finally able to flee to the Netherlands, and from there eventually landed in Massachusetts. He went to public school and was able to walk around freely in public for the first time in years. And his love of music developed into a deep passion for composition and then for teaching composition. He taught for decades, first at Eastman, then at Juilliard, just retired in 2017. And he's written more than 400 works so far. Samuel Adler was honored with the Aaron Copland Award for Lifetime Achievement in Music in 2003. Yep, 23 years ago. I'm thinking they need a supplemental second lifetime award, because while he's retired from teaching, he has not stopped composing. Here's a piece he wrote in 2025, just before his 97th birthday. This is the world premiere performance of Quartettsatz, the string quartet number 11 by Samuel Adler, played for us in concert by the Bergamot Quartet.

0: brand new music written by a nonagenarian. That was the Quartetsatz by Samuel Adler. He was just shy of 97 years old when he wrote that in 2025. He's since celebrated his 98th birthday. We heard the world premiere of Adler's Quartetsatz played by the Bergamot Quartet. That concert at St. John's in the Village in New York City was part of the Village Trip Festival. Samuel Adler retired in 2017 after being a composition professor for more than 60 years. After Samuel Adler's family fled Nazi Germany in 1939, they eventually landed in Massachusetts, where he'd go on to study music at Harvard and Tanglewood. He served in the Army in the 1950s, during which he founded the 7th Army Symphony Orchestra. They played more than 800 concerts while stationed in Germany and were a key element of U.S. cultural diplomacy in the post-war years. When Adler returned to the States, he was active in the Dallas music scene before accepting a composition professorship at the Eastman School of Music. He stayed there for nearly 3 decades, then spent 20-some years on the faculty at the Juilliard School. He retired in 2017. He may be retired from teaching, but Adler is not finished with composing. He has more than 400 works to his name so far. Operas, symphonies, quartets, liturgical works, and more. Composer Samuel Adler. In a moment, the importance of signing your full name. 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
0: 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We're about to hear music that was lost for 140 years and only recently attributed to the correct composer. It's called the Easter Sonata. When it was rediscovered in 1970, the signature on the manuscript led people to believe it was written by a very well-known man. It said F. Mendelssohn. Pianist Isita Kane-Mason told our friends at New Classical Tracks,
2: "When it was first rediscovered, it was thought to be by Felix Mendelssohn because that's what everyone just assumed. But then with time, they realized that it was Fanny Mendelssohn's work, and they found proof that she talks about writing her Easter Sonata in the spring when she was about 22 years old. And it's also very clear from the music how different the writing is to Felix Mendelssohn's writing."
0: So what stands out as the difference between Felix and Fanny's writing? Connie Mason says for her, it comes down to how they use texture. Felix's textures are lighter, lots of sparkly runs, while Fanny uses lots of chords and thicker textures. Isita Kane-Mason loves Fanny Mendelssohn's Easter Sonata because of those chordal textures and hymn-like qualities. Keep an ear out for those in the second and fourth movements. Here's Isita Kane-Mason with the Easter Sonata by Fanny Mendelssohn at the University of Georgia Performing Arts Center in Athens.

For almost a century and a half, no one knew that sonata even existed. When it was rediscovered in 1970, the music world was electrified by the manuscript signed F. Mendelssohn. Everyone assumed it was written by Felix. But in 2010, grad student Angela Mace suspected it had been written by Fanny Mendelssohn. The musical language was much more Fanny than Felix. Also, the manuscript ended up corresponding to a bunch of missing pages from a bound volume of Fanny's works. And Fanny Mendelssohn had written in her diary about composing an Easter sonata in 1828. Only took 182 years, but the sonata was finally identified and properly attributed to Fanny Mendelssohn. We heard pianist Isita Kane Mason play that Easter sonata, a performance at Hugh Hodgson Concert Hall in the University of Georgia Performing Arts Center in Athens, Georgia.

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composer Claude Debussy somewhat disdainfully described Edvard Grieg's music as bonbons, pink, wrapped in snow, which honestly sounds perfectly delightful to me. But in addition to that which is pink and fluffy, there's also great pain, profound sorrow, big love, and plenty of action. And in this music, trolls, kidnappings, gangs, weddings, art, self-doubt, dementia, and maybe even redemption. From APM, American Public Media, this is Performance Today. I'm Valerie Kaler. Coming up this hour, we'll hear the Minnesota Orchestra with incidental music written by Edvard Grieg for Henrik Ibsen's extremely weird play, Peer Gynt. The Signum Saxophone Quartet got together in Cologne in 2006. They are known for their experimental approaches to new music and their energetic takes on the classics. Here's a track from their debut album, their version of a movement from the Holberg Suite by Edvard Grieg.

Rigaudon from the Holberg Suite by Edvard Grieg. He wrote it for solo piano in 1884 and shortly thereafter made a setting for string orchestra, which is how we usually hear it. Martin Jense made that arrangement for saxophone quartet. We heard it played by the Signum Saxophone Quartet. We've got more music by Edvard Grieg, his Peer Gynt Suite, on the way. From APM, American Public Media, this is Performance Today, taking you to concerts around the world. I'm Valerie Kaler. Composer Bright Sheng was born in Shanghai in 1955. The family owned a piano, passed down as part of his mother's dowry, and Bright's mom taught him how to play when he was 4 years old. But as he recalls, he was naughty, and he didn't want to practice at all. When the Cultural Revolution began in 1966, the Sheng family piano was taken away. Sheng remembers his father smiling bitterly and telling him, well, you don't have to play piano anymore. At first, this seemed like a relief. A year or so went by, and when he was 13, Sheng heard piano music over the radio again, and he realized he desperately missed the sound of the piano. He made himself a keyboard out of cardboard so that he could keep practicing. And he remembers telling himself that no matter what he ended up doing for his job when he grew up, he would never forget about music because he loved it so much. Sheng started playing the piano again at his school. And when he was sent to Tibet, he began performing music, studying folk music, and composing his own works. Sheng was able to go to school to study music after the Cultural Revolution ended. He moved to the U.S. in the 1980s, where he became a mentee and assistant to Leonard Bernstein. Bright Sheng's teenage self would be delighted. He never forgot about music, and it's his full-time job. His compositions have been celebrated for decades. Let's go now to a concert in Cleveland, Ohio. James Way at the piano, Kristen Lee playing violin, and Raman Ramakrishnan on cello. They're playing four movements for piano trio by Bright Sheng.

0: evocative music with a very straightforward title. Four Movements for Piano Trio by Bright Shang. Did you hear those odd sounds near the end of the first movement? Something like a very deep dulcimer? That's where pianist James Way reached inside the piano to pluck the strings. Such an effective moment. That performance was from a concert during Chamberfest Cleveland in Cleveland, Ohio. James Way played piano, Kristen Lee was the violinist, and Raman Ramakrishnan played cello. In a moment, flawed protagonists make for the best stories. 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
1: You're listening to KTOO's Tlingit Word of the Week. This week's word comes from Kushtok U, Bill Fawcett. And the word this week is yauk.
2: Yauk.
1: That means canoe. And here's a sentence. Where is that canoe going? Let's hear it again.
2: Yauk.
1: Canoe. Gunas chish tu chune Lance Twitchell, Gold Belt Heritage Foundation, and the University of Alaska Southeast for this audio.
3: Kushtok O'ish Bill Fawcett was Hlukach Adi and the child of a southern Toshone man who passed away before Bill was born. His mother later married Tsihua Bill Fawcett, who helped raise Bill. He lived on Akquan Ani and enjoyed working with advanced language learners, helping them answer difficult questions about the language.
1: And tune in next week for another Tlingit Word of the Week from KTOO.
0: Last January, the Minnesota Orchestra launched a new festival concept. And earlier this year, they referred to their Nordic Soundscape series as the second annual. So fingers crossed it really will be a yearly event because, oofda, there's some outstanding music coming out of it. At the concert we're about to sample, the audience heard newly minted reimaginings of Grieg miniatures, ballet music from Denmark, a violin concerto from Sweden, and Edvard Grieg's masterful storytelling as demonstrated in Peer Gynt. In Henrik Ibsen's play, Peer Gynt is a young man who's got great potential as an artist, but he's constantly at war with his physical desires. Among his adventures, he meets a young woman and they fall in love. He helps a bride escape from her wedding, or kidnaps her, depending on your perspective. He considers joining the Trolls, a group of bikers, punkers, goths, vampire wannabes. He comforts his mother on her deathbed from Alzheimer's. He becomes a successful businessman and loses it all. He pretends to be a prophet, and he winds up in an asylum. Finally, he returns home to confront a creature called the Shadow, who's always been watching him, trying to teach him what it is to be human. Edvard Grieg wrote 23 separate pieces of incidental music for Ibsen's play, and later plucked 8 of them to create a pair of concert suites. Here is the suite number 1 from Peer Gynt by Edvard Grieg. Thomas Sondergaard leads the Minnesota Orchestra in concert in Minneapolis.

incidental music written by Edvard Grieg for Henrik Ibsen's play Peer Gynt. Peer Gynt, it should be stated, not your conventional leading man. He is fairly hard to like, and throughout his life he makes some breathtakingly bad choices. Showed up at the wedding of his ex-girlfriend, for example, and steals her away to spend a night in the mountains. He also drinks himself into a stupor and into a dream sequence, wherein he may or may not have impregnated a troll woman just by thinking about it. Grieg created a couple of concert suites from the play's incidental music. We just heard the Peer Gynt Suite No. 1. Thomas Sundergaard led the Minnesota Orchestra at Orchestra Hall in downtown Minneapolis.

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0: Sometimes a structured learning environment just isn't a good fit. Case in point, Czech composer Bohuslav Martinů. Not a model student at the Prague Conservatory. He was actually expelled for quote-unquote incorrigible negligence, which is my new band name, by the way. But Martinů was intensely curious about every kind of music he could find. He studied, he wrote, he traveled, he wrote and traveled and studied some more. In 1939, the Nazis invaded Czechoslovakia, and Martinů moved to Paris as the Czech cultural attaché. And then the Nazis invaded Paris. He fled again, eventually made his way to the United States. He was teaching at Tanglewood when he wrote the music we're going to hear next, a set of duets for violin and viola, inspired by Mozart's duos for the same combination. Violinist Stella Chen and violist Matthew Lipman gave this concert at Clemson University in South Carolina. Three madrigals for violin and viola by Bohuslav Martinů.

Czech composer Bohuslav Martinů first encountered English madrigals in the 1920s. He was absolutely smitten. There was something about the interwoven lines and the rhythmic freedom that resonated with him, and he combined that spirit with Bohemian folk music to create something entirely new. Three madrigals for violin and viola by Bohuslav Martinů. Stella Chen and Matthew Lipman gave that performance at the Brooks Center for the Performing Arts at Clemson University in South Carolina, part of the Robert and Lillian Yutzi Chamber Music Series. All of our programming, by the way, is only possible because listeners support our local public radio stations. 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

We just heard the Allegro from Sonata Chiquitana number 4. This is an anonymous piece from 17th century Bolivia. This is Fiesta. I am composer Elvio Barilari, and today we are presenting Baroque and Neo-Baroque music from the New World and Spain. Let's keep listening to this Sonata Chiquitana número 4, two more movements, Andante and Minuet. The recording we have is by the ensemble Florilegium with the Aracaendar Bolivian Choir.

That was the beautiful Sonata Chiquitana, composed in the late 17th century, perhaps early 18th century, we're not sure, by a Native American composer in southern Bolivia, next to the border with Paraguay. This is a part of an enormous archive that has been kept there by the communities, protected by the communities, and lately rescued and archived and classified by the musicologist Piotr Naurot. The performers were the Florilegium Ensemble and the Aracaender Bolivian Choir. We mentioned neo-baroque music. What happened is both in Spain and Latin America, many composers were interested in exploring these connections with the past. And we are going to listen to a great Brazilian composer, Claudio Santoro, a composer that was born in 1919. He died in 1989, and he wrote this mini concerto grosso. The concerto grosso is a baroque form. In 1981, it's close to the spirit of the baroque in this neo-baroque concerto. Three movements, allegro moderato, andante, and allegro. The recording was made by the chamber orchestra Solistas de Londrina, and Evgeny Rachev was the conductor. Mini concerto grosso by Brazilian composer Claudio Santoro.

We just heard the mini concerto grosso, this neo baroque piece by Brazilian composer Claudio Santoro, a piece from 1981. The recording was made by the Orchestra de Camera Solistas di Londrina from Brazil. Evgeny Ratchev was the conductor. And I think, especially because first we play some baroque from the period, and then we play this neo baroque piece, the connections are there. In Latin America, for generations, there were different composers trying to embrace the past and bring the past with them. And our next composer, Juan Orrego Salas from Chile, was born in 1919. Juan Orrego Salas is one of these composers that was always very interested in the Renaissance and Baroque music, as well as other styles of music, but that was an important reference for Juan Orrego Salas. The title of this guitar piece is Esquinas. That means corners. But corners could be the street corner or could be corners in a more geometrical way, some angular type of shape. This piece has been inspired by Bach or by the famous lute pieces from the 17th and 18th centuries. And at the same time, it has a modern sound, but the Baroque and the modern are not opposite in this piece at all. The guitar player is the great Luis Orlandini.

0: That was the beautiful neo-baroque guitar work Esquinas or Corners, Opus 68 from 1971 by Chilean composer Juan Orrego Salas. The recording was made by Luis Orlandini. Today on Fiesta, we are presenting baroque and neo-baroque music from the New World in Spain. In the second part of the program, we have a full concerto by Joaquin Rodrigo. To stream free episodes of Fiesta, please go to our website wfmt.com/fiesta, and also go to our Facebook page and like us. Esto es Fiesta. Volvemos en unos instantes.
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0: Bienvenidos nuevamente a Fiesta. I am composer Elvio Barilari. Today we are presenting baroque and neo-baroque music from the New World in Spain. Now we are going to Spain and we are going to listen to, I don't want to say little known, but not so well-known piece by Joaquin Rodrigo. Today we are going to play the Concierto Madrigal from 1966. The Madrigal is a form from the Renaissance and the Baroque, early Baroque. And Joaquin Rodrigo also had those connections with the 16th, 17th, 18th century Spanish music. And he tried to incorporate those sounds repeatedly in his production as a composer. And you're going to see how he uses the Baroque elements, Renaissance elements, elements coming from the Spanish popular music that was very intertwined with Renaissance music. The recording we have was made by the Academy of San Martin in the Fields with Pepe Romero and Ángel Romero. Nice duet, right? On the guitars, and Sir Neville Mariner as the conductor. Concierto Madrigal, inspired in the Renaissance and Baroque music from Spain by Spanish composer Joaquín Rodrigo.

That was the very beautiful and rarely played Concierto Madrigal by Spanish composer Joaquín Rodrigo, a piece from 1966. The recording was made by the Academy of St. Martin in the Fields, Pepe Romero and Ángel Romero on guitars, and Sir Neville Mariner was the conductor. The connections with Renaissance music and Baroque music and elements of the beautiful popular music in Spain were apparent in this piece, as well as the connections between the tradition and the music of the 20th century were very clear in the pieces by Santoro and Orrego Salas. We started with a beautiful anonymous piece from some time between the 17th and 18th century in the Jesuitic missions in southern Bolivia, which is pretty exotic. We hope you enjoyed this show. If you did, please go to our website, wfmt.com/fiesta, and there you can stream free episodes of our programs. Also, go to our Facebook page, write to us, learn more about Latin American music, like us. Muchas gracias to our producer, Daniel Goldberg. Muchas, pero muchas gracias to our main sponsor, Joy Saxon. Y por supuesto, muchas gracias para todos ustedes. Estamos en la cadena radial de WFMT.

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1: All right, let's take our ride up to the Treaty 7 territories. Music now from the North Sound, Between the Ditches. They'll be in our spotlight next week.